0: Debunking the myth? No, the facts.
1: Myth. 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False.
2: Facts. 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
5: 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Vaccine-preventable diseases may have become uncommon in your country, but they still exist worldwide. 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In recent years, outbreaks of measles have occurred in a range of World Health Organization European region countries with traditionally high immunization coverage.
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0: Debunking the myth? No, the facts.
1: One of the myths about vaccines is that they have damaging and long-term side effects. 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

0: Are you fully vaccinated? Vaccines have been indiscriminately saving lives since 1796. The first smallpox immunization was a fight back against diseases. And for the first time, it gave everyone a chance. 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Now, that is something we should all be fighting for. Vaccines in pursuit of a long life well lived. Get all your shots.
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0: Debunking the myth? No, the facts.
1: Myth. Vaccines cause autism. That is false. The fact is, there is no evidence of a link between measles, mumps, rubella, MMR vaccine, or any other vaccine, and autism or autistic disorders. A 1998 study which raised concerns about a possible link between MMR vaccine and autism was later found to be seriously flawed, and the paper has been retracted by the journal that published it. A Danish study with over 500,000 children in 2002 provided strong evidence against any link between MMR vaccine and autism. For all these children, there was no link between the age at the time of vaccination, the time since vaccination, or the date of vaccination, and the development of autistic disorder.
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1: Myth. Vaccine preventable diseases are almost eradicated in my country. 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In recent years, outbreaks of measles have occurred in a range of World Health Organization European region countries with traditionally high immunization coverage.
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5: Myth. Vaccines cause autism. That is false. The fact is, there is no evidence of a link between measles, mumps, rubella, MMR vaccine, or any other vaccine, and autism or autistic disorders. A 1998 study which raised concerns about a possible link between MMR vaccine and autism was later found to be seriously flawed, and the paper has been retracted by the journal that published it. A Danish study with over 500,000 children in 2002 provided strong evidence against any link between MMR vaccine and autism. For all these children, there was no link between the age at the time of vaccination, the time since vaccination, or the date of vaccination, and the development of autistic disorder.
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2: Let me tell you why you're here. You're here because you know something. What you know, you can't explain. But you feel it. You felt it your entire life. That there's something wrong with the world. You don't know what it is, but it's there. Like a splinter in your mind, driving you mad. Do you want to know what it is? It is all around us, even now, in this very room. You can see it when you look out your window, or when you turn on your television. You can feel it when you go to work, when you go to church, when you pay your tithes, when you pay your taxes. Blind from the truth.
3: What truth?
2: 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After this, there's no turning back. You take the blue pill, the story ends. You wake up in your bed and believe whatever you want to believe. Or you can take the red pill. Remember, all I'm offering you is the truth. Nothing more.
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0: Farrakhan coming to Winston-Salem?
1: I think he's needed here because Farrakhan is like a champion among black people, you know. He's the only true leader, in my opinion, that we have out there, you know, that's straight up, you know.

0: But I'm looking forward to it. And when we first heard he was coming, we made plans to come to hear him. We heard him on TV this morning at the National Black Caucus, and we're real excited about hearing him.
1: And you, Lyticist?
2: Well, I'm very happy that he's here, and I'm glad that he's here, and I'm really happy to come to hear him.
3: I think it's good. I think it's good. I hope it projects something positive, and I'm looking forward to hearing him speak.
1: So thank you, brother.
2: Well, I'm excited about it. It'd be interesting to hear him speak. It was my first time actually, you know, listening to him, so I'm excited about it.
4: Well, I'm glad to see him coming down here. I've heard him on tapes and stuff. I really enjoy his messages. He's a true man of God. I'm looking forward to hearing him.
1: Thank you. And you, sir?
5: How you feel about Minister Farrakhan coming to Winston-Salem?
6: I think it's great. I think at the moment that we, the time that we are in history, we need to hear Minister Farrakhan. As I was telling my friend on the way over, I think Minister Farrakhan is one of the only leaders that has a positive message, especially for our young black boys, and he's hiding, but that is the main reason that I brought him out.
1: Okay, and you, sister?
7: Well, I feel pretty much the same way that my friend feels. You know, today there are not a lot of black leaders, and this is one leader that I would come and listen to, and I'm looking forward to tonight very much.
8: Well, are you ready to hear from the Honorable Louis Farrakhan? We have in the Honorable Louis Farrakhan a champion. We have a man who has been relentless since 1955. His knee has not bent. His back has not buckled. He is the champion of freedom, justice, and equality for the black man and woman in America. Let everyone rise to receive our champion, the Honorable Louis Farrakhan.
9: In the name of Allah, the Beneficent, the Merciful, the one God to whom all praise is due, the Creator of all things, the Revealer of all truth, and the Sender of all prophets. We thank Him for Moses and the Torah. We thank Him for Jesus and the Gospel. We thank Him for Muhammad and the Quran. But if I lived to be 1,000, I could never thank Him enough for His intervention in our affairs, yes, in the person of Master Farad Muhammad, the great Mahdi, to whom praise is due forever, for His coming and for His raising up in our midst a divine leader, teacher, and guide, the messenger of Allah, the Honorable Elijah Muhammad. I greet all of you, my dear and wonderful brothers and sisters, with the greeting words of peace. Assalamu alaikum. To Minister Ray and to Minister Willie and the hard work of all of the believers in Winston-Salem, in Greensboro, and in the various cities in North Carolina, I can't thank Allah enough for you.

0: work that you have done to make this night possible in spite of tremendous opposition. It seems as though when Farrakhan comes to speak to our suffering people, some of our own people are our own worst opposers. I'm grateful to those who helped to publicize this event. I'm grateful to the Winston-Salem Journal for their kind article announcing this event and the beautiful picture that they put in the paper, because usually when you see a picture of Farrakhan in a white newspaper, looks like something that has been mauled by a bear. But I'm disappointed that the black newspaper in Winston-Salem had nothing to say about a meeting of this magnitude and importance. I am not an enemy of the black press, for without the black press, we have no real voice to speak to our concerns. And I would hope that all of us would support the black newspapers. But I do hope that our black newspapers would be supportive of your own struggling people, particularly a brother like myself, who has been on the firing line for black people and has been unwavering. We shouldn't have to ask you. You should, out of your love for your people and your desire to see your people's consciousness raised, do something to aid in filling up the auditorium.
1: Yes, sir.
0: Don't be that way. Don't be an enemy to yourself. Don't do that. I'm disappointed in the president of Winston-Salem State. I'm disappointed in the administration of my own school, that they put the security to stop our brothers from selling tickets on the campus and would not even allow the radio station to announce the coming of one of their own. What is it that you are afraid of? And what kind of chance do we have with handkerchief head, Uncle Tom, scared to death Negro leadership crushing the future of our people? I'm disappointed in my own college administrators. I'm disappointed at A&T administration. If the white people embrace me, you would see these Negroes running to get close to me. But I say to you tonight, that the time of these handkerchief head sellouts of our people is over. You can't administrate if we won't let you. You get paid by white folk, but you live with us. Disgraceful. You know me. Disgraceful. But I shall not ever again let you off the hook when you disappoint not Farrakhan. He's insignificant. But what I have in my mouth for the salvation and liberation of black people, I will not let you insult that message with your cowardice and your weakness and your love of the enemy and your hatred of yourself. You want me as a friend, I am your friend. But if you make me your enemy, then I shall fight you to the death for the liberation and salvation of 30 million of my brothers and sisters. I will use the eloquence of my speech and turn your houses upside down and inside out. I will make your children turn you down as an Uncle Tom. I will use my strength and my spirit and my word and the God that I represent to turn your houses upside down until you bow down and submit and fight for the liberation of your people. You don't want me as an enemy, because if I turn on you, God himself will turn on you. I'm warning you. If you don't want your people to come into the truth, then get out of the way. But you are, as the Bible teaches, you won't come in yourself, and you block others from coming in.
1: Yes, sir. Yes, sir.
0: But I thank Allah for my hard-working brothers and sisters, my friends and supporters who worked night and day to make this event possible. Thank you. Thank you. Thank you. Thank you. I thank every one of you in attendance for coming. I thank you for honoring me and honoring us with your presence. You are so valuable and so important, each one of you, to the future of our people and the future of this nation. I would like to begin my talk.
2: Go ahead, brother.
0: But I had to get that off my chest.
2: Go ahead. All right, go.
0: And I will write a letter immediately to these administrators and let them know exactly what I feel. And I will print it in our newspaper. And I will turn my ministers loose on you. And you won't get a dime
3: right
0: from your own sons and daughters.
3: Right.
0: We will punish you.
3: That's right.
0: For being such a Tom. You will learn to fear God and fear the wrath of your people who want to rise, or fear the enemy. And I submit to you that there is no fear greater than the fear that God can bring when God decides to make a people tremble. Our preachers, teachers, politicians, leaders are too weak in defense of the people of God. Certainly not all, but too many. I have to speak the truth.
4: Yes, sir. Tell the truth.
0: Our preachers, our leaders in business and in pardon me, in education, in art, culture, sport, entertainment, are all controlled by forces that make them unable to speak or act on behalf of our suffering people. Our people are dying in the streets of America. They are not dying because they want to die. They are dying because of their ignorance, their fear, their lack of knowledge. As one of the prophets wrote, my people are destroyed for the lack of knowledge. What kind of knowledge are you missing that causes your and my destruction? All of us sitting here know something. Why did the prophet say we are destroyed for the lack of knowledge? We have college degrees here, from Bachelor of Science all the way to PhD. Why then do the prophets say we are destroyed for the lack of knowledge when most of us have gone to some kind of school? What kind of knowledge are we missing? Dear brothers and sisters, the schools of America, fine as they may be, were never set up to teach you and me that which would free us from the grip of our oppressors. No college, no university, no PhD degree was designed to give you and me freedom from the grip of our oppressor or slave master's children. This is why in 1993 you are in the same relative position as your slave parents, or worse, because in slavery all of us had a job.
3: All of us.
0: In slavery, all of us could eat something. We all had a little cheap clothing and a little cheap place to live. But after 130 or more years of so-called freedom, you are worse off today than you were as a slave. You are unemployed, unemployable, filled with education, but no guidance as to how to make that education work
5: for your own liberation. Look at you. You have now turned inward on yourself, and you have become the number one killer, raper, robber, beater, shooter, destroyer of your own self and people. What has happened to you? With a church on every corner. Reverend, dear Reverend, Brother Farrakhan is not against you. I love you. I love you. But with a church on every corner, and you cannot turn on your radio or television without somebody preaching the name of Jesus. But the moral fiber of a nation is going down, down, down. All the preaching in the world cannot stop the fall of America. All of the big sounding words of political and religious leaders and civic leaders cannot stop the spiraling decay of American society. What is wrong? The nation of America, the greatest nation on this earth, in the last 6,000 years, she has no equal. Yet, she's dying even as we speak. And there is no doctor of philosophy or religion or education or chemistry or economics that can solve the problems of this nation, which continue to escalate, to increase, as the hand of a mighty God begins to lash a nation that no superpower can handle, but God can take a drop of rain and multiply the raindrops and destroy millions of acres of producing land and render you helpless. God can take atoms of air and produce a wall with wind and tear down your fine buildings, undermine their foundations, set loose in thunderstorms mighty tornadoes that have the energy of hydrogen and atomic weapons, and uproot your fine buildings. And you can't arrest God for what he does. Your economy is in ruins. Over $4 trillion in debt.
6: Yes, sir.
5: How can you understand when we don't know what thousands of dollars look like? How can we understand what trillions look like? Well, let me see if I can give you a picture. If we had dollar bills stacked on top of each other, $4 trillion would take us 35 miles beyond the moon, which is approximately a quarter of a million miles away. That's the kind of debt that America is in. And if Mr. Clinton cannot reduce the deficit, bring it down and make it manageable, each year the deficit increases by $400 to $500 billion, which means that at the end of his first 4 years, America could be $6 trillion in debt, a debt that equals her gross national product. The country is in trouble. If America is in trouble, God help the black man and woman. For when he's in trouble, we have descended into hell.
3: Go ahead, sir. Go ahead, sir.
5: What is wrong? America, you started wrong. America, you were on the wrong track from your inception as a nation. Nothing is irredeemable, but we have to face facts. How did she start? She said she was seeking freedom. Nothing wrong with that. Every human life seeks freedom. But how did you mean to get freedom for yourself by depriving others of the precious gift? So in white Europeans' quest for freedom from European oppression, they found the Western Hemisphere. Now, dear Native Americans, we know that the country was taken from you. But justice has to be brought to bear. There is a law called the law of use. What you don't use, you lose. You don't use the muscles of your arms and legs doing some kind of work, pretty soon you'll notice the atrophy of those muscles. You begin to lose strength by not using. You're in a great land that has tremendous wealth under your feet. Yes, Mother Earth is sacred, and it should be treated the way God desired for it to be treated. But if you take that to the extreme and do nothing to cultivate the earth and what is in it, to mine it out and put it into the service of self and others, then your lack of use is considered abuse. And so God permitted the Caucasian to take the land. If God were on your side, you could have overcome them, since you were the majority and they were the minority. But God allowed them to overcome the Native Americans. And they took the land by force. Well, okay. God permitted it, didn't he? You should ask him. Why? You can throw a stone at white folk if you want to. They're here.
6: You took our land.
5: But ask the bigger question. Why, God, did you permit it?
6: Now silence falls over everybody.
5: Well, it's easy to attack white folks. Very difficult to question the wisdom of God. And everything that God permits
0: He's teaching lessons. And the wise who suffer should begin to look into their suffering and ask, why? Well, where were you at that time?
7: Well, we were in Africa minding our own business.
0: And evidently, you had a business all right. But white folk had some business they wanted us to attend to. And some of our own brothers said, you want these tribal fellas? They ain't in my tribe. Sell them. Just like some of us will sell drugs to children for money, for shoes and cars and fine clothes. We had no respect for the value of human life. So as it is today, so it was 430 years ago when our own brothers sold us into slavery to an enemy. Now, I'm in trouble with members of the Jewish community. They don't like Farrakhan. What have I done? I don't paint swastikas on synagogues. And I would stop anyone that we saw doing that. That's the way the Quran teaches us. We respect all houses where God's name is remembered. The Quran does not teach us hatred of Jews or Gentiles or other human beings. The Quran, though, teaches us the hatred of injustice. We cannot embrace you as an evil person until you change your ways. So why are you upset with us? Because Farrakhan says Jews are not the chosen of God. Now you can get angry with me. Bring your Bible, your Torah, and we'll bring the Quran and the Torah and the Gospel. Bring your rabbis. Let's sit down and talk about it. But don't say I am a hater because I'm speaking the truth that the black man of America, the lost sheep, is the one that God has chosen today. You can take it or leave it. I'm ready to defend that before the whole world of religion. These black people think they are nothing. And in fact, we have been reduced to nothing. But because you think you're nothing and have been reduced to near nothing, that doesn't mean that God does not care. He permitted us to become slaves. Here we are, our fathers coming over in a terrible Holocaust. We can't say that putting human beings in ovens is something that we approve of. We don't make mockery of the suffering of Jewish people or any people. but we do have a right to compare our suffering with yours. And if you can make your Holocaust the study of the world, and my children have to learn about your suffering, then why shouldn't your children learn and my children learn about the suffering and the degradation and the destruction of our own people? No Jew who teaches the Holocaust is charged with teaching hatred of Germans.
3: Think about
0: what I'm saying to you. If a Jewish mother says to her children, "Sweetheart, this is what happened to your great-grandfather during the rule of Hitler, such and such and so and so," the child will be hurt, will be pained, will hate Hitler. But will the child now take a German today and look at that German and kill today's German for what yesterday's German did? Or will you be charged with teaching hatred in the public schools by teaching the Holocaust? Come on. You see? You can't face this kind of truth. But if I remind my people of that which they don't even know what happened to them to put them in the wretched condition that they're in, that they can't seem to get out of, and no church, no synagogue, no cathedral, no leader, no teacher has been able to heal the condition that slavery has put on us. And if I stand with healing in my wings to teach the condition and heal the condition and restore a human life, you charge me with teaching hatred. Because I point out the evil of what your fathers did and the evil of what you, the present generation, continue to do to deprive my people of what God intends for them. So you tell my people, stay away from Farrakhan. He's a racist. Here's what you tell me. Some of you Negroes, I can't even give you the credit of calling you a black man. Some of you Negroes repeat the same garbage. Farrakhan is nothing but a racist. He's a hater. Some of my Christian brothers who claim to love everybody. You love everybody, but you can't find a corner in your precious loving heart for little Louis Farrakhan, the so-called racist. Huh? You can forgive the murderers of your babies,
5: But you can't have fellowship with your own brother, whom white folk call a racist.
8: All right.
5: Just look at yourself.
9: Teach good.
5: And look at the wickedness of those who label me because I tried to render a service to you that they have denied any black leader or teacher or healer from rendering to you. Of the near 60,000 books on slavery, on the Jews, in the Harvard Library, not one mentions their role in slavery. There are books on slavery in the Harvard Library, thousands of them, but only one book in that library mentions the Jewish role in the slave trade. And that one book is The Secret Relationship between Blacks and Jews. Now, why did we research this? A respected Jewish rabbi said to me, Minister Farrakhan, you must denounce that book because it's a great calumny and falsehood against the Jewish people. This book says that the Jews were the biggest of the slave traders.
8: Think of this, think of this. Come on. All around, brother.
5: What?
8: Come on.
5: He said, and that is a lie on the Jewish people. I want you to disavow that book. For if we were involved, and we were, there was only 2% of our involvement. 2%, if that much. I said to the respected rabbis, I will disavow the book tonight. If it is false, I want nothing to do with falsehood. I said, but we didn't write the book. We didn't write this book. We researched in the libraries of the Jews and libraries in this country what respected Jewish scholars and rabbis had to say about their involvement in the slave trade. And their scholars said they were the biggest of the slave traders. So I said, I'll disavow the book. If you disavow every scholar and rabbi that we quoted as liars. I haven't heard a word. They told me, we want you to go down in history as a friend of the Jewish people. I said, I want to be your friend. And I'm not lying. I'm not being facetious. I don't mind being a friend to human beings, no matter what their color is. However, if being your friend means I have to compromise principles of truth,
8: all right,
5: then I said, yours is a friendship I don't need, and yours is a friendship I don't want. I go to no white man, no man, on my bended knee begging you to recognize me, to hell with you. I'm not going to bow down to you. I'm a man, not a nigger, not a coon, a colored boy, a shine. In the Bible, it didn't say, let us make a nigger. God said, let us make man in my image and after my likeness. And that's what you're looking at. A man made by God in his image. And that's why you're frightened. Because you ain't used to dealing with a man made by God. I don't hate Jews. Why put me in that cheap bag? He's a hater. He hates Jews. He hates white people. The teacher who came to raise Elijah Muhammad looked like a white man, but he was not white. We got so many of our people that look so close. Just a tick more, and we might not have been able to recognize the brother or the sister. And if sometime they didn't tell us they were us, we might not recognize them. So if we hated people because of the color of their skin, we could start with Master Farad Muhammad. We could start with many members of our own family. Don't make us silly. We're not stupid people like some of you have been hating us because of the color of our skin, hating us because of our origin in the world. We're not like you. But we are courageous enough to point out your evil. And unless you are faced with your own evil, you will never make a change. So the reason we're disliked is because if a crime has been committed, you don't want to get some of those who committed the crime. That wouldn't be just. They pointed out to us what the Africans did. That's how we knew that our own brothers sold us. White folk told us. Didn't they tell us? Who told you? You read it in their books. They told us. They wanted us to know, your own people did this. And then they pointed out the Gentiles. All the non-Jewish whites, they had wanted to see what they did. And they pointed out Arabs. They made sure that we understood Arabs were involved in the slave trade. Because they knew one day we would come face to face with the religion of Islam. And they wanted us to reject Islam because of what some Arabs had done. Well, if we are justified in rejecting Islam because of what some Arabs have done, then none of us should be Christians today. Come on.
0: You all right? Now you know your brother's telling the truth. And you know what? Even if you came to disagree with me, so far, you have to say, that brother sure is telling the truth. You know, beloved, to say to Jews and to Arabs and to the Gentiles and to Africans, you all were involved in this tragedy. There are nearly 40 million of us in America, millions more in South America, Central America, and the Caribbean, and we're all in wretched condition. Now, the question is, can we be redeemed? Can we be restored? Can this that has been lost be found and brought again to human condition, to civil condition, to a civilized behavior? If you cannot be redeemed, then you must be destroyed. Because you have become the refuse of society. You are human waste.
9: That's right.
0: I know it's hard, but I'll be damned if I'm going to lie to you. God cannot use you as you are. He can take you as you are, but you have to be born again. You got to be changed and brought back to where you once were. Otherwise, God is justified in removing us totally from the earth.

0: I'll be damned if I'm going to lie to you. God cannot use you as you are. He can take you as you are, but you have to be born again. You got to be changed and brought back to where you once were. Otherwise, God is justified in removing us totally from the earth.
1: That's it.
0: You say, that's hard, Farrakhan.
1: That's all right.
0: You see, Christians and pastors and preachers and teachers, this is all written in your books.
1: That's right.
0: But you're afraid.
1: Thank you.
0: To teach the book. You entertain the people with religion. I want you to listen to me.
2: That's right.
0: Church has become the Sunday morning disco. Church has become the preacher's stage.
1: Teach good.
0: Where we act out a holy role. But on Saturday night, Reverend, and through the week, and maybe even before we reach the pulpit, we the representatives, so-called, of God, are shameless, wicked men and women who use religion to suck the blood of the poor. Wait a minute. I gotta say it. Because if I don't say it, I don't know who will. Religion is not entertainment. Religion is not let's sing along. Religion ain't doing a holy dance. Religion is not this false show of holiness. Thank you, Jesus. Thank you, Jesus. Thank you, Jesus. That's not religion. Religion is not quoting Arabic. Assalamu alaikum rahmatullah wa barakatuh. Alhamdulillah, alhamdulillah, alhamdulillah. Any religion, baby. Religion is not prayer without consciousness. 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One day out of a week, religion, as God meant it, is a total, complete way of life, giving honor to God in everything we say and everything we do. Every action is guided by God.
2: Go ahead.
0: Religion has as its purpose not just talking to people, showing them how eloquent we are. Religion is not moaning. Brother, that's acting. Well, go to Hollywood, damn it. Get in the movie.
2: All right.
0: I heard this morning
3: woke up, I read my book. Can I get a whoopee? That ain't religion. That's your thing. Introduced into the worship of God. And what you have introduced has now become more important than the true honor that should be paid to the Creator. Religion is never an enslaving mechanism that only the elite can profit while the masses get emotional catharsis and relief and release, only to go back home to the reality that they have no power to change the conditions under which they live. That's not religion. Religion is not rituals. Baptism, throwing water in people's face, dunking them in a pool, giving them bread and wine and communion, walking around the Kaaba. That ain't religion. These are rituals in which truth is contained to give to the human being heavy truths in simple practices. But as you mature, you should extract the truth

0: to make you contented with nothing while you work to keep elites rich and powerful, and you'll get yours in the sweet by and by. And you'll get yours in that great getting up morning.
1: All right.
0: And nobody that ever died came back to tell us how sweet it was on the other side. Religion has become a hiding place for Satan to work with the people of God in the name of religion. You say, Farrakhan, I think you've gone a little too far. No, no, no. I have not gone far enough. Some of my Muslim brothers told me I wasn't a true Muslim. They said, Farrakhan, you have to learn the religion of Islam a little better. They came to my home and they saw me performing a wedding, and they heard in that wedding that I performed wisdom that they had never heard before. They didn't teach me.
2: Oh, yeah. Come on.
0: And one of the highest placed Islamic leaders said to me, Brother Farrakhan, you really need to be more understood. I would like to organize a meeting of the imams in America and you come before them. I said, sir, I would be most happy to do that, but first I would like to meet with the scholars of Islam at Mecca. And he said he would arrange it, and he did. And this is not known, because I never publicized it. But I went to Mecca to meet with the scholars of Islam. And for 3 days, we wrangled over the truths of the Quran. The scholar who sat, many scholars gathered around at the headquarters of the World Muslim League in Mecca. And the scholars taught me for an hour and a half, and I took notes. And after they finished, I took their notes
1: come on,
0: and came back to them with a deeper meaning than what they gave to me. And the scholar admitted he couldn't sleep all that night. And it went back into the next day, and we started again, and they began teaching me, and I took more notes. And afterwards, I answered, and he couldn't sleep the second night. And we went back into the third day, and they asked me about Master Farad Muhammad and the Honorable Elijah Muhammad. And I took this book, Quran, as God is my witness. And when we finished, the chief scholar who sat and said nothing, they asked him to speak. And he said, I did not come to speak. I came to listen and to learn. And I listened, and I shall give my comments at a later time. The scholars turned to me and said, well, Brother Farrakhan, when you're sick, you go to a doctor. And when you

0: need of knowledge, you come to the scholars. And we will teach you and help you. I thought in my heart, what arrogance.
1: Yes, sir.
0: The little Negro from America in Mecca.
1: Stone.
0: And I believe I'm the first that ever represented Master Farad Muhammad and the Honorable Elijah Muhammad with love for them.
1: Yes, sir.
0: I said to the scholar, I said, there are doctors today, and they don't live as long as some of their patients. And there's a big question today, my brother, about how much doctors really know about the art of healing. I said, and in my mind, brother, there's a big question as to who are the scholars. I said, are you they? By that time, nobody wants to answer. See, I wasn't taught to be a little Negro follower. Just ain't made that way.
2: That's right.
0: And you're not gonna put nothing on me that I don't check you. Because you don't look like Allah to me. And I ain't bowing down to nothing. No one but God. And any time a man will say, La ilaha illallah, there is no God but God. There is no force, no power that has power over me but he who created me, then I'm a free man, forever free. You don't know how good it feels to be free. I'm a free black man. Do you know how good it feels? I wish I could make you to know how wonderful it feels to be free. I ain't got no boss, ain't got no master but God. You know, I mean, it's wonderful. I don't recognize no king, no ruler but God. So when I meet a king, how are you, brother? When I meet a ruler, how are you, sir? When I meet a president, how are you, Mr. President? I didn't meet God. I met my brother. I give him the courtesy and the honor and respect of his position, but I ain't bowing. Don't come to me with no foolishness. Does that make sense to you? I'm almost finished. I said to the scholar, and I'm saying this to you, beloved people of God and all who are present. I said, the scholars have ruined religion. You have divided the flock of God. You've got us all fighting each other over this school of thought, that school of thought, this sect and that sect. I said, when the prophet was here, the prophet never said he was Sunni. He never said he was Sufi. He never said he was Shiite. He said, I'm a Muslim. He came bringing the religion of Abraham. And Abraham said, oh Allah, make me a Muslim. Make me submissive to you and raise from my offspring a nation submissive to you. I said, the prophet didn't come to make Egypt, Jordan, Iraq, Syria, Saudi Arabia, all these nations. The prophet came to make one nation. The prophet didn't come to exalt white over black or black over white. He came to exalt righteousness in all human beings who would serve the God of righteousness. And while I'm on that subject, dear Christians, Jesus wasn't a Catholic.
1: Come on, dear father.
2: Make it plain.
0: Talk to me. Jesus never said, I'm a Christian.
2: No, he didn't.
0: No, he didn't. His early followers were not called Christians except at Antioch.
2: Yes, sir.
0: Where the enemies of Jesus called the followers of Jesus Christians because they said he was the Christ. How some of you call those who are with me Farrakhanites. You're insulting me and insulting them. I have no desire for human beings to worship me. I am a finite being. I came and I'm going to leave, but God was, he is, and he always will be. Worship nobody but Allah. I am your brother. That's all I am. So I said to the scholars, I say, you're responsible for messing up the religion. I said, this book, Quran, teaches me, and I'm going to quote something to you. God and the devil are having a conversation. And Allah says to Iblis, or Satan, what hindered you from submitting when I commanded you to submit?
1: Come on.
0: And Satan said, I am better than he is, for I am made of fire and he is made of dust. This is an argument after God created Adam. He asked the angels to submit to Adam. And this is an argument that's brought into the modern context. Whenever God chooses somebody to represent him, he asks the people to submit, not to the personality, but to the truth. And the people say, why should I submit? He ain't better than me. I got a PhD degree. Let him show me his authority. I don't like his color. He ain't from the right side of town. He didn't come out of the right family. See, God isn't hung up on the things that you're hung up on, but he uses those things to try you to see whether you're worthy to be relieved of your condition. The very thought in a human being's mind, I'm better, starts you on the road to becoming a devil. Listen to me. When you say to another human being, I ain't gonna listen to you, I'm better than you are, that's the talk of Satan. Because even if you are better, you're not better because you're better. You're better because God made you that way. So you can't even talk like that.
2: Yes, sir.
0: You always give God the credit for making you who and what you are. So you can't speak like that. When you start speaking, I'm better. I'm more pretty. I'm sharp. I'm this. I'm that. That's dangerous. That's dangerous stuff. So you see why the Honorable Elijah Muhammad said white people are devils. Listen, listen, listen. No, I want you to listen. I don't want no talk or shouting. Just think. It ain't about hatred. It's about a condition of the white man's thinking. You become a devil because you think you better than all these human beings on the earth because you're white? Listen to this sickness. So because you're white, you now don't follow law, you become the law.
3: Right.
0: Are you listening to me? Nobody else has any rights that I should abide by because I'm the white man. I'm taking this house over. Indians? Who told you they were Indians? Well, I was looking for a new route to India. I got lost. I seen some people and hell, they must be Indians because I called them that. The Native American never told you he was an Indian. That's the name you put on him. And now he's called by that. Just like we. Negro. Colored boy. African American. You should be ashamed of yourself. Letting some white man name you. Well, he didn't name me. I'm African and I'm American. Who says so? Before there was an Africa, before there was an America, we were. What were we then?
3: Come on.
0: You Johnny come latelys, tying yourself to nothing. You don't get your identity from any land mass. All of us come out of the earth. And we go back to the earth. You get your identity from the nature in which you are created. You can't define me by no little piece of territory. I am a Jamaican. I'm Barbadian. I'm from Trinidad. I'm from Ghana. I'm from Guinea. I am a Nigerian. You're a damn fool. That's what you are. I don't mean to be insulting. And I don't mean to be abrasive and a little vile. I want to slap you so you'll be... get a little consciousness. You let some little island in the Caribbean divide you from your brother. You let some artificial boundary on the African continent made by boundaries made by your enemy divide you from one another. You let an ocean in this and the sea divide you from one another. You're foolish people. All of you. All of us. And we need God to give us some sense. I said to the scholars, you made these divisions. The prophet didn't. So Allah says in the Quran to Satan, why didn't you submit? Satan said, I'm better. And Allah said, well, get out of it then. Driven away, accursed. And Satan looked at God and said, I'm going to come after them in thy straight path. And I'm going to come to them from their right side, from their left side, from before them and from behind them. And I will make all of them deviate. Satan promises the God, I'm coming right up in the straight path. What is the straight path? Sirat al-Mustaqim. What is the straight path? The straight path is the truth itself. The straight path is the nature of God in man.
4: He's going to come right up in the natural way and cause you to deviate.
0: And Allah says, whosoever follows you, I will certainly fill hell with you all. And then Allah says, you'll get all except my purified ones. Now you look at the Jews and you look at Moses. You look at the prophets that God sent to Israel and you look at the Jews' condition.
5: Yes.
0: Have they deviated?
5: Yes.
4: Come on, come on!
5: Yes.
4: Have they deviated?
5: Yes.
4: What's wrong with your mouth?
5: Come on.
4: Yes, sir.
5: Yes.
0: You can't talk?
5: Yes.
0: I'll say it then. They deviated.
5: Yes, sir.
6: Yes, sir.
0: You think you following Jesus? Talk to me. You think you following Jesus as a fornicator, an adulterer, a homosexual, a murderer, a liar, a thief?
4: Talk to me. You think you following Christ? You're a liar and a hypocrite. You don't know the man. If you knew him, you would do better than what you're doing. You got him in name, but you don't have him in spirit. The book said, in the day of judgment, you will come up to him, and he will say, depart from me, you workers of iniquity. I know you not.
0: Look at the condition of the church and tell me, is that the church of Jesus Christ or is it in deviation?
5: Deviation.
0: I know what you're going to say. Well, mine is a right church.
7: Go ahead, Chief.
0: It could be, but it ain't necessarily so. What about Muslims?
5: Come on.
0: Come on, Muslims.
7: Bring it home.
0: Is this the real community of the prophet? If the prophet came back today, he would have to start right in Mecca cleaning house. You've split up our religion into sects and parties. Christ was not a Methodist. He wasn't an Episcopalian. He wasn't a Baptist. He wasn't a Church of God in Christ. He wasn't a Pentecostal. He was a witness of Jehovah, but he never called himself a Jehovah Witness. Come on now, let's talk. These are names that you put on your scholarship. And you meet your brother and you argue and you fight, and there's been more killing in the name of God than in any other name. We are all lost and gone out of the way. And I say this to Caucasian people. It has been your turn to rule. God allowed you to rule over his people. And you have not ruled with justice. You have set up a rule based on white supremacy. I am better. That's the way you set up your rule. I am better. I'm better. All dark people, ain't nothing happening.
7: That's it.
0: The blacker you are, shame, shame, shame. And if you look at us as black people in every religion, we catching it, boy.
5: Right.
0: White folk were the first Baptists. And they didn't treat us right, so we broke away from them and we became Second Baptist. Am I lying? Talk to me, Baptist. You know I'm telling it right. Your master on the plantation said I'm a Methodist naturally. You took his name. He was Mr. Jackson. You became Jackson. He was Mr. Washington. You became Mr. Washington.
6: Right.
0: But if he was a Methodist, you call yourself, I'm a Methodist, right, like my master. Who you is? I'm a Methodist. I'm Jackson, a Methodist. I'm Henry Thomas, a Baptist. I'm Lawrence Jones, a Catholic. And when the Methodists didn't treat us right, we moved from them and we became the African Methodist Episcopal. Because white folk haven't treated us right in no religion. And you know I'm right, Muslims. I go in my Muslim world. And I've chided them. I beat the hell out of them, man. I sit with the rulers. They have my black brothers serving tea and coffee.
8: All the time. All the time. Go ahead. Go ahead.
0: And the black one tipping in. And I gotta sit there and watch my brother humiliated. I went to Kuwait.
8: Go ahead, go ahead.
0: My little Kuwaiti brother, throwing his headdress back. And he called my black brother in to serve us coffee. And the way he acted, I just whipped him. You know, in the presence of the black brother. The brother, shaking, he got out the door. He found out where we stayed, and that night he snuck by the hotel. He said, I'm a graduate of Al-Azhar University. Had his master's degree, and he was running around like a flunky for an Arab who didn't have his credentials, but he was black. You can't tell me racism don't exist in the world of Islam.
6: Right.
8: Right.
0: Racism exists in the whole world of religion. The bloodstream of religion is corrupted. I am better than you, and because you are black, you are not supposed to be able to be in scholarship. The Mormons just recently admitted us.
6: That's right.
0: Tell them. They got a new revelation. And you keep going for this, wanting to be approved and accepted by white people. So you make a damn fool out of yourself so that white people can accept you. Now they give you blue eyes. You can go buy you some blue eyes. You can blonde your hair and make a damn fool out of yourself so that white folk can accept you. And they laugh at you because you have no respect for yourself. I wouldn't give none of them the credit. They told me, Minister Farrakhan, you cannot dress in suit, you must dress like the prophet. He dressed in dressing, and you must grow a beard, and this is the way the prophet was, and you must represent that. He sat me down to dinner, and he put his hand in the bowl, because they eat with their hands, they wash their hands, and it's the Eastern and African way, you know. And I said, do you have a fork? He said, oh brother, we have fork, but This is the way the prophet ate. And if you eat like this, you will have many blessings. I said, brother, do you have a fork? He said, but don't you want the blessings? I said, those are blessings I don't need. Bless me with a fork. And then I just whipped his behind.
9: Yes, sir.
0: I said, let me tell you something. I said, you won't tell me about the dress of the prophet? The prophet rode a camel. I seen you ride up in a Benz. Where the hell is your camel? Prophet didn't live in no damn palace. Why don't you get a tent?
2: He's good.
0: I say, you are a people that strain at a gnat and swallow a camel. Look beyond my dress and see me as I am. Don't try to make me an Arab. I am a black man. Some of them said to me, we are so happy you have accepted our religion. I said, wait a minute. I said, when did it become yours? I said, that's not what the Quran says. The Quran said that Islam is the nature of God and the nature in which he created man. So before there was a prophet Muhammad, Islam was. It just got the name. When the prophet came, the system of religion that we practice naturally. You don't need a Quran or Bible if you're living the life. When you deviate from the straight path, God sends prophets with revelation to guide you back. These books are guides. But if you are on the natural path, you don't need a Bible. You don't need a Quran. You live it from the nature of yourself. You are born by nature of the righteous.

0: books are guides. But if you were on the natural path, you don't need a Bible. You don't need a Quran. You live it from the nature of yourself. You are born by nature of the righteous. Do you hear me?
1: Well, anyway, when I said all this to the scholars, they said, all right, thank you. And they walked me out.
2: Right.
1: And I greeted them. And I came on back to America. You're not going to make me deny Elijah Muhammad?
2: No, sir.
1: Or Master Farad Muhammad? Because I didn't know nothing about the prophet until I met that little black man from Georgia who taught me. And so, I'm going to leave you with these words of prophecy. What's wrong, America? What's wrong? You were born in sin, and you were shaped in iniquity. Our Native American brothers and sisters were not using the land, and God allowed you to take it. You had no right to abuse them. God allowed you to bring us into bondage. And everyone that you gained power over, you abused. So by the same law of use that the Native American wasn't using the land, you took it, you got it, fine. But now you have abused the land. You have abused the air, the water, and you have abused the people under your rule. And this is why the prophets set a day of judgment on America and the Western world. And now you gotta reap what you have sown. Listen. This present generation of white people can say, we never did nothing to no black person. And some of you can boast, and in truth, you have not. But you live deliciously from the sweat and the blood of those who reeked down your fathers and grandfathers and great-grandfathers' fields. We fought, bled, and died to make America free. For you, not for us, evidently. Because we haven't been free yet. Our bodies are on every foreign battlefield to make the world safe for democracy, but not for us, for you all. Now here we are, 430 years of abuse. Where is that in the Bible? Reverend?
2: Come on now. Teach us.
1: Dear reverence, where's America in the Bible? Where are you in the Bible? I'm closing now. I got but a few more minutes. Where are you in the Bible? You read it more than anybody else. You can't see yourself in there? You mean the prophets could see and they couldn't see America? They could see and they couldn't see your suffering? And ours? Yes. Let me help you to see yourself and then we can go home. In the book of Genesis. And really, if I had time, I could take you with the help of God in the guidance of the teachings of the Honorable Elijah Muhammad from Genesis to Revelation and show you yourself. The whole book is all about you.
2: Right.
1: All about your suffering and your redemption and your ultimate return to God and what God will do with you and for you and through you for the entire world, even your oppressor. Your oppressor was doing a work for God. What? White folk was doing a work for God. They gave us hell. Wait a minute now. Christians, you teach of purgatory. The word purgatory has in it the word purge. And the word purge has something to do with purifying. And God says he didn't choose us with silver and gold. He chose us out of the furnace of affliction. Genesis. God's talking to Abraham. Know of a surety, Abraham, your seed is going to be a stranger in a strange land. And they shall serve them. And they shall afflict them. How long? 400 years. God talking. He said, but after that time, not before, after that time, I will come. What you say, God? You're not sending nobody? He said, I will come. And I will judge that nation which they shall serve. And afterwards, they shall come out with great substance and go to their fathers in peace and be buried in a ripe old age. That's a great prophecy. Now, let's move over to Deuteronomy.
2: Come on now.
1: God is now talking to Moses. Moses came to Egypt. And what did he say to Pharaoh? Let my people go.
2: Come on, brother minister.
1: Why let them go? I didn't create them to be your slave. I permitted you to enslave them for 400 years. I raised you up, Pharaoh. This is God talking. I made Pharaoh. What you make him for? For my purpose.
2: Scattered now.
1: What was your purpose in making Pharaoh? I made him great and powerful.
2: Come on.
1: So that nobody could defeat him but me. I made him great so that I could make myself known. To my people who didn't know me. So I made Pharaoh great and Pharaoh put my people down. Then I raised up Moses from their midst and I put a rod in his hand. And I, God, brought Pharaoh down by the hand of one of my servants.
2: Come on.
1: To prove that I am God, not Pharaoh. And you are my people, and I am your God.
2: Yeah.
1: And the children of Israel to this day celebrate the Passover. How the angel of death came and passed over the homes of those that didn't have, that had on their gatepost a mark in the blood of a lamb. Oh, the explanation is so pretty. Just bear with me just a few more minutes. So the children of Israel, the Jews, you have been blessed by God, blessed by the prophets, blessed with guidance, and you know you are a greatly intelligent people. But you failed because you didn't share the light with your own Gentile brethren. You hid the light, kept it for yourself. That's why some of your Gentile brothers hate you. And God kept turning to you mercifully, but you keep deviating. So God is telling Moses in Deuteronomy, I will raise them up a prophet from among their brethren like unto you, Moses. Why are you going to need a prophet like Moses? Because we're going to have a condition like the children of Israel. We're going to have a nation like Egypt was. We're going to have a government and a ruler like Pharaoh was. And we're going to need a man like Moses. What is his name going to be? He's under many names in the Bible. But the Old Testament closes with a book called Malachi. And Malachi means my messenger. Behold, I send my messenger from before my face. Your face?
2: Yeah.
1: You got a face? You got a face? Is it on? Hello. Testing. Is it on?
2: Come on, sir.
1: Hello.
2: Hit your people, brother.
1: Turn it on, folks. Is it on? Testing. Hey, it's all right. Yeah, testing.
2: Go ahead, dear minister.
1: Testing. It's all right. From before my face. What is his name? Behold, before the great and dreadful day of the Lord, I will send you Elijah, the prophet. Wait a minute. Before what day? Before the great and the dreadful day.
2: Yes, sir.
1: Well, what is the great and dreadful day? It is the day of judgment. Who should you look for? Elijah. What does the word Elijah mean? It means God with us. Elijah means the sum, the total, the medicine, the doctor, the healing, the cure. Why Elijah? Because when he comes, some people are going to be sick. And they're going to need a doctor. They're going to need a healing. They're going to need a cure. Why Elijah? Because he's the sum. The sum of what? In his life, you see all the lives of all of the former prophets. Because he'll be in a country that is full of the wickedness that all the prophets had to address when they were sent to their people. The Old Testament closes, the New Testament begins. And the New Testament begins talking about the lineage of a human being. Behold, a virgin shall conceive. Ain't that interesting? And his name shall be called Jesus. And he will save his people from their sins. Ain't that beautiful? And this Jesus fella, he starts healing. He's the doctor now. He's the cure. He's the medicine. He's the sum. He's the total. He's the redeemer. He's the restorer. He's the savior, according to the gospel. That Jesus man. And he's a man. Human being. Born of a woman. But you got to help me now, because the woman is a virgin. Help me. Help me. The Quran calls her a virgin. The Bible calls her a virgin. How does a virgin conceive? It was a Holy Ghost. Oh, that's interesting. The Holy Ghost came upon Mary. Came up on Mary. Wait. Ain't that what the book says? I'm not being sacrilegious. And I'm not playing. You're going to have to come out of this spook belief. The translators of the Bible used very beautiful poetic language. And unless you understand the language of the Bible, then you can't understand and dig out the real meaning of the book.
2: Right. Yes, sir.
1: Yeah. Virgins don't have babies.
2: Right.
1: You got a daughter? She a virgin? Let her come home pregnant. And let her tell you she went by the church. And a Holy Ghost. What will you say? Holy Ghost, hell, you snatch that girl. Who did it?
2: That's what I say.
1: And you know it's right. And if it happened 2,000 years ago, it could happen today.
2: Right.
1: It's not talking in that kind of way.
3: Take it plain.
1: Jesus was a natural man. Paul, in the book of Romans, talked about the lineage of Jesus. Listen to Paul's words. Paul said, Jesus was the Son of God. No, he was the seed of David according to the flesh. And that's why they give you the lineage of Jesus, starting from so-and-so begat so-and-so. Talk to me. You're dealing with a physical begetting. So Paul comes back to clarify the issue, say he's the seed of David according to the flesh, declared to be the Son of God according to the Spirit of holiness. Let's stop right there. No, let's listen. Almost finished. Hold your seats now.
2: Time, sir.
1: I know it's long.
2: All right.
1: But you might as well get your money's worth.
2: Sir. Go ahead, brother.
1: I ain't gonna cheat you. But every dollar you paid will be used for the liberation of our people.
2: Yes.
1: And you'll go out of here with much more sense to make better use of your dollars. Now let's look at this. Where was I? Yeah. Yes.
2: All right now.
1: Now look, he's the seed of David according to the flesh. He had a flesh and blood father. See, the Jews knew he had a father. The Jews said, is this the carpenter's son? See, God ain't no carpenter. He's a master builder. Joseph was of the lineage of David. And that's where your flesh and blood body comes from the earth. But he had a heavenly father. And the heavenly father is God himself. You can produce a child, Reverend, but you can't make your child righteous because you strive for righteousness. You gave your child your seed, your genetic makeup, and you try as a father to teach him righteous principles. But your child could say, I don't want that. But when you got a child that loves God and righteousness, that child is not born of you.
2: Right now.
1: Righteous. Come on with it.
3: I'll go back. No.
1: This thing gotta come. They're bound to have a short circuit when truth comes. Lights getting dim. Stuff going on. I don't want any of you to think I'm being sacrilegious or disrespectful. But you cannot produce a righteous child. God does that. No matter how righteous any of us is, only God can produce the kind of child that Jesus was. He had a body that was physically from the earth, but his mind, his spirit, and his teaching was from God. Now, beloved, who is Jesus? Who is Elijah? And are they one and the same? And who is Muhammad? How does he fit into this? There was an historical Jesus who came 2,000 years ago and taught among the Jews in Palestine. And he was murdered. And he's dead. But that Jesus talked to us about one who would come.
2: Right.
1: That would guide us into all truth. And would verify him and bear witness of him. Read it in your Bible. It's true. That Jesus, 2,000 years ago, was a sign. The Quran says Jesus and his mother were a sign. But a sign is that which points to or toward something greater than itself. Prophet Muhammad, peace be upon him, was born in Arabia. Prophet Muhammad was not a slave. He wasn't born among a people enslaved. Prophet Muhammad was born among an ignorant people, and he enlightened them with this book, Quran. He united them with this book, Quran, and he made of them a great nation with this book as a sign. Now look, since all of the prophets have come and Satan has caused all communities of religion to deviate from the truth, now Columbus discovers this part of the world. Millions of Native Americans are here who don't know nothing about Jesus, Moses, Muhammad. But the Native Americans are not stupid people. The Native Americans, without a book, had a knowledge from the real book, nature itself. And the white man, who is a Christian, could have learned much from the Native Americans.
2: That's right.
1: If arrogance and I am better didn't stop you from learning.
2: That's right.
1: So you abuse the Native Americans.
2: Yes, sir.
1: You don't allow, and for years you didn't allow them to practice their religion. Any Native Americans in this house will bear me witness that the Native Americans have tremendous rituals, and I have been up on their reservations learning their rituals and trying to understand the meaning in their religion, because all religions have a common thread running through them. And if you know what that thread is and you begin to pull on it, you can begin to bring people together rather than tearing people apart. And I'm just going to close with this thought. I hate the division between us as people of God. I literally hate it. I hate the fact that because I say I'm a Muslim, my brother who is a Christian and I are not supposed to walk together. That's foolishness. I hate the fact that we're divided by regions. So we're called the South, and that's the North, or that's the Caribbean, or that's Africa.

0: And the Muslims, who were great traders and great seamen, kept Western Europe from going eastward to China and India to get the spices and whatnot. The Muslims controlled the waterways. We were the great warriors, and most of them were black.
1: That's right.
0: We accepted Islam. Not because we just were looking for religion. Islam is the nature of us. And when we heard the call to Islam, the black man in Africa rose up and accepted. In West Africa, you got the Ghana Empire, the Songhai Empire, the Mali Empire, Timbuktu. He's a Muslim.
1: Right.
0: Muslims. The Muslimmen and the Saracens and the Moors that conquered Spain and Portugal and southern France and went on up to the gates of Vienna, most of them were black people, Muslims. Are you listening? That's why the Spanish are so dark. Because our blood is in them. We conquered Spain. We conquered Portugal. Yes, the Sicilians are very dark. That's our blood in them. We were the early Greeks. We Africans.
1: Come on, with it.
0: So when they fought us, they did not want any Islam in the Western Hemisphere because they knew Islam wakes up in the black man his natural propensities of militants. Please listen. Listen, this is very critical. So white folks had to find a new route to Asia because the Muslims had that under control. Columbus come, and he found Hispaniola, and he said, oh, Indians. Started bringing gold back, slaves, you know. Then he said, well, let's bring the blacks. John Hawkins, an English slave trader, whose father was also a great traveler in Africa. They learned the language of our people. They came right in, first tricked our people, brought us on board. Then some of our own brothers started selling us, and the slave trade began. We didn't come out of Africa, Johnson, Jones, Smith, O'Reilly, Culpepper, O'Toole. We had African names. We spoke African language. We were not Christians then. We were either in the traditional religions of Africa or we were Muslims. Are you listening? When they got us to the Western Hemisphere, they did not want any Muslims among the slaves. They separated the parents from the children so the mothers couldn't teach the culture to the children. The Muslims would pray five times a day, and you would hear us praying in the original language. Allahu Akbar, Allahu Akbar. God is great.
1: Yeah.
0: That's what that means. God is great. Ashhadu an la ilaha illallah. I bear witness there is no God but God. The children would hear their mothers praying, the fathers praying, and they would pick up the name of the God. And the white man would go among the slaves, and any slave that knew the name Allah, kill him. So I couldn't hear nobody pray. That's where the song comes from. We weren't allowed to pray. So the children grew up. That's why you don't know your language. because your mother was taken from you, because your mother is the one that passes on the language. Your mother didn't speak any English. How did you get to know it?

0: You lost your mother. You lost your father. And a motherless child sees a hard time. This is your life, black man. They intended to reduce us to animals. And when you take away a name, a language, a culture, a religion, a God, a flag, a country, and a history, you deprive us of everything that connects us to our past. And then you become our teacher and our master. And that's why we ended up calling white folk massa. Ain't no massa but God. But the white man stood in the place of God. I'm your massa. Call me massa. You understand it now? And this went on for 300 long years. They were Christians. Think of this. They were Catholics, they were Baptists, they were Methodists, and they were murderers and slave masters. They sold you and me as though the religion of Jesus Christ had no meaning for us. Because we weren't people. We were animals in their eyes because they white. We black. That's what made you devils. Because there was no law that you would respect when it came to us. So thou shalt not kill didn't mean a damn to you. Thou shalt not steal. Thou shalt not make people bow down to any graven image. You made us bow down to you as though you were God beside God. And right now, all these Negroes claim to love God and Jesus, and you a damn liar. You bow down to the white man. That's your God. That's your Jesus. Tell me I'm a liar. The cowardly people, you talk God, but you're afraid of the white man.
1: Come on.
0: Talk to me. Tell me I'm a liar. That's your master. They made Jesus a white man and they put him in the church. When the scripture tells you he had hair like lamb's wool and feet like brass burning in an oven. But you don't want no black Jesus. You don't want a nigga nowhere near you. What? That's Jesus? I don't want him. He's been teaching you white supremacy in the name of Jesus Christ. He taught you you were the children of Ham. Who the hell is Ham? One of the sons of Noah. And you believe that mess. And preacher, you even preach that foolishness. And you allow these silly anthropologists to call us the Hamitic people. Stand up, anthropologists, and tell me that. So I can whip you to death with the truth. You can't call me a son of Ham. Ham came from Noah.
2: Teach it.
0: I was before Noah. I was before Abraham. I was before Adam. Let us make man. We the us that made the first man. Talk to me. Come on, anthropologists. Let's go find the first man. You didn't find him in Europe. Where did you find him? You found him in Africa. And you called him Zinjanthropus, which means black man. And he had a father. And you went back and you found some more bones of another black man. So that your scholars came back and told you that the first person on earth was black, and that the mother of all living things is the black woman. Why don't you teach the truth? This is not racism. This is the truth. Two white people can only produce another white person. It's a mathematical, genetic, biological impossibility for two white people to produce anything but white. So you couldn't be our father, which are in heaven. You couldn't be our father. So, since you're not our father, then who is your father? Oh, Lord, the truth is good, ain't it? Isn't the truth wonderful? That's the knowledge that I talked about when I first got started. What is the knowledge that you need to have? Jesus said, you shall know the truth, and the truth shall set you free. This is that truth that you're hearing right now.
1: Right, close enough to love it. Come on, black man.
0: Wonderful people. You are. But we were deprived. The Christians locked the Bible, wouldn't let us read it, wouldn't let us learn to read. These was good Christians. And our fathers in the field strumming the guitar or a little string instrument. Everybody talking about heaven ain't going to heaven. Heaven. What were you saying, Daddy? White folks talking about heaven. But what the hell they putting on us? Everybody talking about heaven ain't going there. Heaven. Heaven. See? But you knew you was going. Everybody got shoes. I got shoes. All God's children got shoes. When I get to heaven, gonna put on my shoes, gonna walk all over the heaven, heaven. See, you knew you was going. And you knew if they continued to raise hell, they wasn't gonna be there. Mm-hmm. Can I get a witness? After 300 years, they let us in the church. And they wanted to make us not good Christians, but better servants of white people.
3: It's good.
0: And that's true. Because you're not a good Christian, but you've been good servants of white people.
3: That's right.
0: You're not good people, but you're very good servants of white people. Well, the church's aim was to make you good servants. And you know, you want to be good. That's the problem. And then by nature, you are good. So you shout and you pray and you do all the things that they tell you should get you to heaven, but you end up in hell all the time. There's my sister right here.
3: Thank you.
0: That's a good woman who worked hard for her people. But all the cracker had to do was charge her falsely. And because she wouldn't bow down to them, they put her in jail. Don't feel bad, because Jesus had to descend into hell before he could ascend into heaven. Ain't nothing wrong with going down. Something wrong with staying down. Because down is the root up, if you understand. We went down from Jerusalem to Jericho, and we fell among thieves who robbed us of our raiment, hit us in our head, and left us lying wounded in the road. And along came a priest, but he passed by on the other side. And that's your role, Christian. Church, you pass by on the other side. Here's the black man wounded. Look at his head, bruised. There's no oil in his brain. You haven't done your job. You pass by on the other side.
1: Yeah.
0: Here came a Levite.
1: Uh-huh.
0: He sat and looked at him. That's the Jewish teachers.
1: Uh-huh.
0: You look at us and you shake your head like you're sympathetic. But you didn't pour no oil in our womb. But the good Samaritan, he came and he poured oil in the womb. Put the man on his own beast and brought him to the innkeeper and gave the innkeeper 2 pence and said, if it's more than what I've given you, I will repay you on my return.
1: That's right.
0: That means a good man comes and does a work and goes away and then comes again. That's the history of the Jesus.
2: Yes.
0: See, and if you look in the Islamic tradition, the Muslims don't talk about Muhammad coming back. But the Muslims talk in the tradition that when the Mahdi comes, Jesus and the Mahdi will be together. So the Muslims believe Jesus is coming again.
2: Yes.
0: Now, who is the Jesus?
2: What?
0: Who is the Elijah?
2: What?
0: Who is the Muhammad? Who is the Mahdi? Let's wrap it up. America established. She becomes the big power. The baddest, the greatest on earth. She built up all her magnificent cities.
2: Yes.
0: None of her cities have ever been bombed except when we rioted in Oklahoma. They sent their planes and bombed us. Yeah? Oh, you have evilly mistreated us. But you forgot that a day of judgment was coming. Jesus warned you. You sow the wind, you reap the whirlwind. Obadiah the prophet said, as thou hast done, so shall it be done unto you. Now we've been in America. How long? 438 years. How long you been here? 438 years. Have you been afflicted? How many of those years were you afflicted? 438 years. Okay. Is it a strange land to us?
1: Yes.
0: Have we been treated like strangers?
1: Yes.
0: The Caucasian is a stranger.
1: Yes.
0: On our earth.
1: Right.
0: I'm talking to you and you gotta listen.
1: Come on, come on. Come on.
0: He's not a native anywhere.
1: That's right.
0: He's not a Native American. He's not a Native African. He's not a Native Asian. Talk to me. He's not even a Native European. We sent him there. So if you are not Native, that means you're not natural to the planet. And you have not acted like a natural man.
1: That's right.
0: You have acted contrary to the nature of God and the nature in which he created the universe. Everything that God said thou shalt not do, the white man said it's all right, you can do it. God said thou shalt make no graven image, bow down to them or serve them. But in your churches you've got statues and pictures, and you've got human beings genuflecting and bowing to stone, when it's a man who got to dig the stone out the quarry and another man got to fashion the stone into an image, and then human beings go and bow down. to stone. Thou shalt not kill. For every 1,000 years of the white man's existence on our earth, 100 million of the darker people have lost their lives. 600 million dark people have gone down in the 6,000 years of white rule. You can't get away. Judgment is here today. And I'll tell you frankly, God made America great. Like he raised up Pharaoh so that he himself could cut you down, so that his people would know that he is God and that he loves them and that he's come to save them and to redeem them and to bring the lost sheep again back into the fold. So America is as wicked or more wicked than the wicked in the days of Noah. Talk to me. As it was in the days of Noah, so shall it be at the coming of the Son of Man. America is more freakish than the homosexuals in Sodom and Gomorrah. And when God destroyed Sodom and Gomorrah, to this day, not even a blade of grass grows there to show God's disapproval of homosexual behavior.
1: That's right.
0: But you sanctify it in the church today. You got homosexual ministers kissing each other, marrying each other. Whole bunch of lesbians. Oh yeah, oh yeah. Jesus said, a wicked and adulterous generation that seeketh after a sign. See, no sign given to you but the sign of Jonah. As Jonah was in the belly of the whale 3 days and 3 nights, so shall the Son of Man be in the heart of the earth. As it was in the days of Lot in Sodom and Gomorrah, so shall it be at the coming of the Son of Man. Then you look at Moses and you see Pharaoh and Israel in 400 years. Look at yourself. Then you look at the Hebrew boys brought into Babylon and put in a fiery furnace. Their names change. Huh? To Shadrach, Meshach, and Abednego. Have your names been changed? Have you been put in a fiery furnace? But one like unto the Son of Man has been in the furnace with us. And even though they put on us what they put on us, they wonder sometimes how we survive, how we can smile. And today, with all of our suffering, they can't have a good football team unless we on it. They can't have a good basketball team unless we on it. They wouldn't have no soul in America unless we were in it. We are the soul of America. We are the God force in America. We are the force that can save America or can sentence America to total destruction. It depends on how white folk treat us and this cause. So here we are. And I will raise them up a man like Moses. Yeah, he's here. And his name would be Elijah. He would have the medicine. He would be the sum. He would be the total. And if you cross over on the other side of the New Testament, you call him Jesus. Why Jesus? Because he justifies our faith in God. Because Jesus is the star of God.
3: Yes.
0: He's the witness that not God, God lives. He's a witness that God is involved personally in our redemption. Ooh, the Holy Quran says of the Jesus that he would open the eyes of the blind, make the deaf hear, the dumb speak, raise the dead to life. By Allah's permission. Nobody can raise the dead but God. God is the giver of life. God is the raiser of the dead. So when a human being, a common man, raises the dead, opens the eyes of the blind, makes the deaf hear, the dumb speak, that ain't man working. That's God working in a man for the benefit of man. That's why Elijah said, Allah came in the person of Master Farah Muhammad. You got to listen to me. I am a witness that God came. How do you know I'm a witness? Look at me. Listen to me. I'm your brother, but I'm unusual. I'm 60 years of age, but I'm younger than most teenagers. I have 9 children, 24 grandchildren, and 1 great-grandchild. Look at me. My skin shines. My eyes are bright. I'm alive. Ain't no death around me. Light all over your brother. God is present. He's working in men today and women for the salvation of men and women. Look at the men around me. Look at the women. They heard my call. And their eyes opened. Like your eyes are coming open. And their ears open, like your ears are coming open. And they were on a dead level, but the call of God raised them from a dead level to a living perpendicular. Now they're standing upright on the square. Do you understand me? These are children of light. Because Jesus is not to come. He's present. He's in the world. And who were Jesus' enemies? The Roman government. Who is the enemy of the black man? It's the government of the United States of America. Who has become my enemy to get to you? The same Jews that opposed Jesus now oppose Farrakhan. What have I done? Nothing but tell the truth. Why do you hate me? Because I bring the truth that will free the black man forever from the grip of our oppressors. And this is why college presidents, like my brother and president of Winston-Salem, this is why the administration at Winston-Salem, my alma mater, can't come and be with me. Their own son can't honor their own child. Because they know they didn't make me. White man's knowledge didn't make me. I'm no product of Winston-Salem. Winston-Salem don't make men. Winston-Salem makes niggas to further the cause of the oppressor. Only God makes a man. And until you come back to God and bow down to God and recognize God and submit to God, you'll be the scared to death Negro like your president. You'll be a scared to death Negro like the editors of your Negro paper. You'll be a scared to death Negro like the administrators of A&T and most of these damn colleges. Weak men that gotta go to Raleigh and beg a white man for money. Come back with your hat in your hand. Act big with us, but act like a puppet dog in the presence of your master. Come Fido, come Fido. Lap dogs. They had a march
4: on Washington to commemorate the memory of Dr. Martin Luther King Jr. Martin Luther King Jr. was a real man. He didn't care what the government threatened him with. He was willing to die to make men free. The march was a mockery of Martin Luther King Jr.
0: They wanted me there. Mrs. King wanted me there. Jesse said he wanted me there. The Reverend Chavis wanted me there. Joe Lowry wanted me there. Why wasn't I there? Because the Jews wrote a letter and said, if he comes, we're pulling out all our money. And because you ain't got the strength to finance your own damn march, you gotta go to white people like some damn puppy dog, begging the white man to do for you what you could do for yourself. You're just a modern slave. You're used to your slave master giving you food, giving you clothing, and giving you a job. So if the white man don't give you a job, you get a damn picket sign. We gonna picket you, massa, cause you ain't giving us no job. You nothing but a modern slave. You should be ashamed of yourself. And our brothers, even though they said they wanted me there, I wasn't there. It ain't about a march. Farrakhan don't need a march on Washington to get a crowd to talk to. People come out by the thousands to hear me all over the country. It ain't about that. It's about the principle that we are a family, and we allow white people to get in our family and tell us who we can sit with, who we can associate with, who we can't associate with, and we let them do that. And there is no self-respecting Jew who would allow you to tell them who they couldn't have in their meeting place. Why do you let them do that? Because you're cowards. Because you're slaves. Because the white man is your master. You pay lip service to God, but you bow down to the white man as though he's a god beside God.

0: man is your master. You pay lip service to God, but you bow down to the white man as though he's a god beside God. And now God is lashing America. Look at the plagues that came on Egypt. And look at the plagues that are now hitting America. The ants, the boll weevils, the locusts, the bees, the flies, the caterpillars, the moths, the bugs, the rain, the wind, the snow, the hail, the people turning savage, the cities turned into houses of crime and violence and filth and debauchery. Look at you. You're a Christian, but you love filth like a pig. The more jokes get more filthy, the more you like it. You allow your women on this damn MTV strip themselves naked with little strings in their behind. And you got your children sitting there looking at your own women bumping and grinding like animals. That's the way they portray you. And you don't say nothing. You fill the theaters up spending your money letting them show you as subhuman. How many of you saw Menace to Society? How many? Raise your hand if you saw it. Why didn't they say Menace T.O. Society? They said Menace to. Well, if you were John the second, who's John the first? If you are Menace two, who's Menace one? See, white people have been a menace to the societies of dark people all over the world. And now you are Menace two. You've taken the worst of their habits. Now you are a robber, a thief, a liar, a cutthroat, a carjacker. Look at you. Menace two. And white folks sitting down right now thinking, these Negroes are multiplying faster than cockroaches. And if we don't discover something to stop these niggas, in less than 100 years, we'll be the minority and they'll be the majority. So they come up with Norplant. Putting it in our girls' arms. You don't even know the side effects of it. They who talk about family values. You don't even have to ask your mother. Abortion on demand. Killing the fruit of your womb in these clean antiseptic doctors' offices. And preachers don't open their mouth. Preachers are not teaching the moral teachings of God and his prophets. Preachers going along with the degeneracy of the world. You won't even tell your congregation that abortion is wrong. And so, the fruit of your tree is the young, cold children you have produced. You've got a generation now that won't listen to you as a parent because you've been no example for them. They hear you in the next room hollering and screaming, having sex with a strange man tonight or tomorrow. They see you as a father slipping into your daughter's room at night, taking off your little girls. They see the rottenness of the preachers pimping and hustling off of silly women. They see the politician liars and thieves fattening their pockets at the expense of the masses. The children are sick of these so-called educators.
1: Right.
0: These quick step moving educators.
1: Huh. Come on.
0: They take young girls and have sex with them and give them good grades. Children are sick of it. And now you with your sanctified backside saying how wrong your babies are because they out in the street killing each other over colors. That's how crazy your children are. You ain't got the right color on, pop him. He puts his hat to one side or that, pop him. But you the sick producer of that. You sitting in your house talking about color. She too black, don't bring her in here. He too black, don't bring him in here. That old nappy-headed ugly thing, that broad, old stick-lipped thing, won't you bring me nothing like that. That's the way you talk. And they hear that crap. You produce this generation. They're cold. They're not listening to school. They're not listening to church. They're listening to one another. You don't like rap, but the rappers are rapping to your children. And you should thank God that there's somebody like Farrakhan around that the rappers are listening to, the intelligent rappers. But we all ought to get together and stop this filth.
1: That's right.
0: All of us as preachers ought to unite and teach our people how to do for themselves.
2: That's right.
0: Stop them from being a nation of beggars running around talking about the Koreans and what the Koreans are doing in our community and what the Arabs are doing in our community. And you building new churches every day. And you can't organize the people in your congregation to set up a business and run the Koreans and the Palestinians and everybody else out of your community. You have no right to complain against them when you have a chance to put business in your own community. You become a national begging disgrace. And so I offer you a torchlight.
1: Yes, sir.
0: I offer you a torchlight.
1: Yes.
0: I thank God for this furnace of affliction.
1: Sit up.
0: I'm not angry and I'm not bitter over my experience because hell is meant for purification. And if it were not for my suffering and this sojourn and our suffering and our sojourn, yes, God would not have had to come,
2: yes,
0: to restore us and take the bottom rail and bring it to the top and the last and make it first and the least and make it most. I thank him for his coming.
1: Yes,
0: I offer you the Nation of Islam as an example.
1: Yes, sir.
0: We are a few people, but look at us. We are relatively free from all of the evils that plague our people and the dominant white society. Some of these young men used to be on drugs, but they're not on drugs anymore. Some of these young men used to be sellers of drugs, but they don't do that anymore. Some of these young men used to be disrespecters of our women, pimps and hustlers. They don't do that anymore. I got some of these young men from jail to prove that the worst are not in the prisons. Some of your best are in the prisons. We just have to call them out with the right word and the right teaching. They all can be redeemed. Some of our sisters were living a very low life, and now they've tried to clean themselves up. They used to put on these mini dresses. Dresses up so high that if they coughed, they'd be naked. But I tried to tell my beautiful sister, don't attract a man on that principle. Yes, you're beautiful, your legs are pretty, your hips are magnificent, but God knows you can't keep them forever. And if a man falls in love with you on that cheap principle, what's going to happen when you lose them hips? You lose that man, he gone looking for some more hips. Why don't you let men see you as God created you, a highly intelligent spiritual creation? Why don't you let men respect you as the mother of civilization? When you attract a man mentally, you can keep him. When you attract him with your body, you will lose him as soon as you lose that. And that's why most of you are afraid to get pregnant, because you know in pregnancy you lose your form for a moment, and you're so frightened. Because you know he's looking at somebody else. At least that's what you think. When you're pregnant, you're the most gorgeous and beautiful creature that God ever created. And every man in this audience should know that when your wife is pregnant, that's a very special time. And you must treat her with the most kindness at that time, because she is creating new life.
1: Yes, sir.
0: Giving the world new possibilities.
1: Yes, sir.
0: From the blessed womb that God gave her. Women should never be degraded. Women should always, always be held up. Even though I'm a Muslim, I like the Catholic prayer, Hail Mary. I like that. Not Hail Hitler. Not Hail Caesar. Hail Mary. Why Mary? The Quran and Bible say she's the most blessed of all women, because her womb produced a savior for mankind. Every woman that is pregnant has the potential of bringing forth a savior.
1: Yes, sir.
0: For mankind.
1: Yes, sir.
0: Hail to the black woman.
1: Yes,
0: hail to all women.
1: Yes.
0: Lift them up, honor them, respect them, and through them God will bless us to produce a new world order. Thank you for listening, and may God bless you all as I greet you in peace. Assalamu alaikum. Let's give the Honorable Minister Louis Farrakhan a round of applause. Winston-Salem, North Carolina, September the 18th, 1993. Give it to him, brothers and sisters. True black leadership, the Honorable Minister Louis Farrakhan. Would you stay and have prayer? Brothers and sisters, Minister Farrakhan would like to lead us in prayer at this time.
2: Can we just pray together before we go? Would you mind? I know you've been here a long time, but don't rush. Let's have prayer. Can I ask you a question? Those of you here tonight, how many of you believe that what you heard taught is the truth and is good for us? Would you raise your hand? Thank you. Dear brothers and sisters, when you leave here tonight, I hope from this day forward, you will try to be a better Christian, a better Muslim, a better person. When you leave here tonight, students, when you go back to your colleges, slow down on the parties and pick up on your studies. Along with the knowledge that we gave you tonight, you can come out of those colleges and universities and prepare a future for your people. Don't come out looking to Pharaoh. Come out looking to God and yourself. Will you do that? Can I get that kind of pledge from you tonight?

of your helper and they have forgotten you, this week may it be a week of remembrance for you. I prophesy this week may it be a week of remembrance for you. You are exempted from kidnappers. I say it again, you and your children are exempted from kidnappers. In the name of Jesus, you are exempted from accidents. You are exempted from the evils of the day. In the name of Jesus Christ. And I pray for you finally, this grace called favor that can come upon your life as a mantle and turn your life around, I decree and declare it is a signature grace in this ministry. Therefore I pray, carry that grace now. Carry that grace now. Find favor with men. Find favor even with Egyptians. Find favor with systems. Find favor with structures. In the name of Jesus, be great by favor. Rise by favor. Thrive by favor. In the name of Jesus Christ. Everything that has brought tears to your eyes, I decree and declare, your weeping comes to an end now. Let it become a season of laughter for you. In Jesus' name I pray. Every name submitted in any shrine, submitted before any altar for your destruction, I declare, be free now. Free now. I set that shrine and that altar on fire. On fire. Let them go now. Let them go now. For all of you who are here, in the name of Jesus, the power of God is coming on one of you right now. In the name of Jesus, I decree and declare, God is taking something out of your body. I declare, be free right now. In the name of Jesus Christ, every deity, alive or dead, every priesthood behind any altar that is troubling your life, manipulating the happenings in your life because they are trying to call you back, in the name of Jesus Christ, I decree right now,

occultic initiation. They took you somewhere and initiated you into all kinds of demonic practices. I declare, be delivered now. Hear me. And for all of you who have been threatened to come home and take on certain priesthoods, in the name of Jesus, any altar that will not let you go, I stand right now as a servant of the Lord Jesus Christ. You see, there are two sides to God. There is lion and lamb. It depends on which one you choose to see. In the name of Jesus, every altar alongside the priest behind it, I command the earth to open and swallow them. I command the earth to open and swallow them. Swallow them, swallow them, in the name of Jesus. Hear me. And if your name was taken there by wicked men to say, let me see what will happen, that all the ladies in this family will not rise, that all the men in this family will rise and fall, I stand by the God who sent me. Any evil doer that took your name to any altar, help them please. I declare the sword of judgment upon them now. Help them please, help them please. A sword of judgment upon them now. The spirits that have hijacked your dreams and visions to the point that you don't even want to dream again because you don't trust what you see. For some of you, you were accurate in your dreams. When God shows you things, they happen. In the name of Jesus, by the blood of the eternal covenant, I prophesy to you, may your dreams and encounters be purified by the blood. May your dreams and encounters be purified by the blood. Whoever has vowed that over their dead body for you to rise, in the name of Jesus, may the ground open and swallow them. And hear me please, if there is anyone here, because of your carelessness, you are carrying curses from men of God, curses from parents, curses from innocent people, people who stood and spoke, maybe your past. I'm not condemning you. Maybe before you got born again, you were a rude and a lawless person, no honor to people. You could say anything to anyone, and someone, a mother, hit her chest and said, what you have done to me, to be done to you. I want to release you right now, because many people don't know why it is not well with them. Things just tie down their destinies. Some of you have sat down and gossiped about men of God, formed a circle and turned down men of God, and the God that sent them was in that meeting watching all of you, and in the midst of it you go back now and find out you cannot rise again. In the name of Jesus, I invoke the blood of the eternal covenant. Every legal access over your life, be released from it now. Be released from it now. Be released from it now. Be released from the curse of dishonor. Be released from the scourging tongues of men. Whatever is hanging on your head as a result of the anger of someone or mistakes you made, and people bowed unto God and cursed you and said certain things that must follow you, I declare by the blood, that ill speaking is wiped off your head now. Wiped off your destiny now. Wiped off your head now. Wiped off your destiny now. I say it again, wiped off your head now. Wiped off your destiny now. In the name of Jesus Christ. Where they said you would die, I declare leave. Where they have said you will go down, I declare you will keep rising higher. In the name of Jesus Christ. For shame, I declare, receive double. In the name of Jesus Christ. Whatever the Lord doeth, it endures forever.
Lord, I will not laugh today and cry tomorrow. I will not celebrate today and cry tomorrow. You will not start something and then leave me in shame. Someone open your mouth, say, Father, bring your word to completion in my life and give it longevity in my life. Open your mouth and pray. Bring your word to completion. In Jesus' name, I pray for you. Speaking in the area of your finances, speaking in the area of your relationships, speaking in the area of progress and destiny, receive favor. Receive favor. Notable favor. Notable favor. As a deposit of God's grace upon your life, let favor begin to speak. Let it speak.

0: From the depth of my heart, whoever needs you and has been praying about you and doesn't know it is you he is praying for, as you have come here tonight, by the spirit of prophecy, I declare a supernatural connection. Again, I pray for you, Koinonia, from the depth of my heart, whether it's a ministerial grace you carry, whether it's a business grace you carry, whether it's years of intellectual sacrifice, everybody who needs you and can reward you as touching what you carry, this week, in the name of Jesus, may they find you. May they find you. May they find you. May they find you. Right now, I stretch my hands. In the name that is above all names, for everyone who came for this miracle service carrying any embargo that gives the devil legal access, my God, I feel fire burning on my hands. I decree and declare right now that legal access be broken. That legal access be broken. Be broken. Be broken. Be broken. Be broken in the name of Jesus. Be broken. Every ordinance of the fathers, covenants they entered with familiar spirits, covenants they entered with dark powers, and because you are part of their natural descent, it seems to be telling on you, by the blood of the eternal covenant, those covenants are broken now. Broken now. Covenants of death, broken now. Covenants of failure, broken now. Covenants of setback, broken now. In the name of Jesus.
1: Say after me, in the name of Jesus. Patterns and cycles of negative occurrences, by the blood of Jesus, come to an end now. Open your mouth and pray. Patterns. It happened to your father. It happened to your mother. It happened to your elder brother. Now it's happening to you. Patterns. Cursed it by the God of heaven. Negative cycles. Every 2 years, someone must die. Every 6 months, someone must die. Cursed it by the God of heaven. Patterns. They don't stay in marriage. Patterns. They don't give birth to children. Cursed it by the God of heaven.
0: The spirit of delay, whose destiny has been delayed here, whose destiny is not rising here, I'm seeing fire falling. Father, let the altar of delay right now, at the count of three, let it be broken. 1, 2, 3, break now. Break now. Destiny delay, be broken now. Be broken now. Be broken now. Shame and disfavor in the name of Jesus, to a point where people avoid you like a plague, because it's as if you are carrying bad luck. They whisper to one another and say, don't come near this person. The last time I came, I went down. I pray for you. Every negative mark upon your head that makes people to reject you, in the name of Jesus, I wipe it out tonight. I wipe it out tonight. I wipe it out tonight. Abracatos ketepeta. I wipe it out tonight. I'm hearing the sound of chains. I'm not seeing it, but I'm hearing the sound of chains, and I have the ministration in my spirit that these chains represent yokes of delay, tying people down and will not let you go forward. I pray for you right now. Let that fire fall upon every individual and every family. My God, every chain that has kept you in the same position, right now, in the name of Jesus and at the count of three, let that chain be broken. 1, 2, 3, break now. Break now. Break now. Break now. Let that chain be broken. Let that chain be broken. Let that chain be broken. Let that chain be broken. In the name of Jesus, the Son of the Living God, all kinds of chains, anti-destiny spells, be broken now. The Lord is asking me to

0: You have had a strange occurrence where demon spirits come to sleep between the night. They use the faces of individuals, male or female, it does not matter. When good things are about to happen, listen to me, then you go to bed in the night and that molestation happens. By the next day, the opportunity is just aborted. I pray for you now. Let the fire of the Holy Spirit, anyone under the sound of my voice, and you are a victim of this demonic molestation, at the count of three, be released right now. 1, 2, 3, be released right now. Be released right now. Be released right now. Be released right now. Be released right now. Be released right now. In the name of Jesus Christ. Mysterious dreams. Seeing yourself writing exams without passing. Seeing yourself in secondary schools, homes and places that you left years ago. I tell you, they have prophetic implications. By the God of heaven, everything that connects you with yesterday, the curse of yesterday, the tragedy, by God, fire is falling. I decree right now, be delivered now. Be delivered now. Be delivered now. Be delivered now. Be delivered now. Be delivered now. Every mark upon your head, you may not see it, but it keeps calling tragedies to your life. In the name of Jesus Christ, by the blood of the eternal covenant, I wipe that mark from your face now. I wipe that mark from your destiny now. I stand by the advantage of priesthood. Everybody who has spoken negatively, maybe your biological parents, maybe a man of God you ignored, maybe somebody that you caused pain in their life, in their family, I call upon the God of all grace and mercy this night. Let that curse come to an end over your life. Let that curse come to an end over your life. Where they said you will die, I prophesy, leave. Where they said you will fail, I prophesy, go and excel. Where they said your children would do the same negative thing, I midwife by prophecy, may your children be Beulah and Hephzibah. In the name of Jesus Christ. That out of their pain, they said it will never be well with you. I call upon the God of mercy, because today you are the righteous. I say to you, it shall be well. The spirit of rejection, that is about the worst spirit that can rest upon anyone. Be delivered from it now. Be delivered from it now. Be delivered from it now. Be delivered from it now. Be delivered from it now. Be delivered from it now. Be delivered from it now. Be delivered from it now. Whatever is making people reject you, I'm saying it again, in the name of Jesus, let it be destroyed from your life. Rejecting you in office, rejecting you everywhere, in the name of Jesus, be free from it right now. There are people who are never free from trouble. As soon as they are coming out, in fact, trouble comes to meet them in another trouble. This is why God sent me tonight. I need to pray for you, because there are people who are in a pit right now. It is only prophecy that will bring you out, because you have tried. When you find yourself in a well, the first thing you need to do is to stop digging. You can't keep digging and hoping you will come out. Father, in the name that is above all names, I stand tonight by the privilege of the anointing that you have given. Anyone who is in any kind of pit right now, marital pit, financial pit, ministerial pit, in the name of Jesus, let the power that raised Christ from the dead bring you out of that pit right now. Bring you out of that pit right now. Bring you out of that pit right now. Come out of that pit right now. Hear me. Everything you had that you thought was God, that has been leading you into trouble, you have done more than 50 instructions that came from that supposed voice, and not one of it has glorified God in your life. Every demon masquerading as the voice of God, confusing you maritally, confusing you financially, confusing you spiritually, I silence that voice right now. Hear me. I want to pray a very special prayer. Anybody here who knowingly or unknowingly have gone to dark powers to get any kind of solution, or people went on your behalf, I want to release you now. Listen carefully. The Bible says, woe to them that go to Egypt for help. Some of you, they carried your names and took it to shrines. You didn't know, because they want you to marry, because they want you to have children, they want your ministry to thrive. Or some of you, sincerely, you were misled by well-intentioned but maybe ignorant people or just wicked friends. Let's go to this herbalist. We will eat this. They will buff us with this so that this will happen. You cannot go to the devil and soil your hand with him and then suddenly wash your hand and say, it's not my business. There are rules of engagement. No, because there are many destinies that have been tied down right now, because there are voices and altars saying, you can't go. For certain people, parents, respectfully speaking, and with every sense of honor to parents, please be careful. Don't allow desperation. I want my child to go abroad by fire, by force. I want my child to marry by fire, by force. I want my child, my daughter, to have children by fire, by force. And sometimes by fire, by force has led people. Someone will say, well, it's not exactly a herbalist. He just knows how to see things. Someone is about to be released in the name of Jesus. Any altar that is calling your name right about now, whether it's in the east, the west, the north, or south, anyone on Aparaka Toskiata, in the name of Jesus, I release you now. I don't know who that person is, but in the name of Jesus, let fire from heaven. Your hand is a symbol of your productivity. You may even have a job, yet your hands are tied. I don't know whose hand is tied or whose destiny is tied. At the count of three, shout Jesus, and your deliverance comes. 1, 2, 3, shout Jesus. Be delivered now. I break those chains. I break them from your hands. I break those chains. I break them from your hands. I'm still praying. Please be sensitive. This is a very prophetic moment. Sanakos kedila sobesha lakros kevaniata and grotoso de balakusia. Every 2 years, someone must die in that family. This is what I'm seeing. The Lord is bringing deliverance. Someone must die. Where are those people? The power of God is coming on you now. Right now, I break that chain of that pattern, that pattern of death. Break now! Break now! Break now! Break now! Latashana manakos. Bring them quickly. Ancestry, yokes of darkness. You may not even know that is the cause. The Bible says, now the Lord is that spirit. Something is leaving you. I'm seeing someone like a chain around your waist. Let it be broken. Let it be broken. Let it be broken. Let it be broken now by the power of the Holy Ghost. Let it be broken now. Release your destinies. Release your destinies. Release your destinies. It happened to your father, it happened to your mother, it happened to your siblings. The blood is speaking against it now. The apakosh ketepata. The blood is speaking against it now. In the name of Jesus, every family here that has been tied down by witchcraft and ancestry, I stretch my hands. Fire, fire begins to burn everything that is not of God. Bring them out. Let it destroy the works of darkness. Let it destroy the works of darkness. Connected to ancestry. Connected to the spirits of the dead. Be delivered now. If you come from a family here that they serve idols, please hear me. You come from a family where your grandfather, your father worship idols. You see, I want to pray and release you, because there are sacrifices. Most people do not know the mystery of blood. You don't just slaughter a child or an innocent woman and then you drain the blood and perform sacrifices for 50 years and then just destroy the shrine and say it is over. No, there are rules of engagement. Let me release someone now, because there are innocent people. Some of you, you were not part of it, but that bloodline is holding you and you may not know why you are not rising. A man comes to you and says, I want to marry you, and those spirits manifest. You want to rise to a dimension and something pulls you down. In the name of Jesus, every altar that is speaking against you, every blood that is speaking like the blood of Abel, I call upon the blood of Jesus to silence that blood right now. I invoke the blood of Jesus to silence that blood right now. One more time, I'm saying it. If there is any blood that is saying come back when you are going forward, if there is any blood that is saying come back like your father, I stand tonight, Koinonia, in the name of Jesus, I prophesy to you, go forward, go forward, go forward, go forward. I release you, go forward. I release you, go forward. I release you, go forward. I release you, go forward. I release you, go forward. You have prayed, you have fasted, you have tried, and yet nothing has changed. In the name of Jesus, this night, be delivered permanently. Be delivered permanently. Be delivered permanently. Be delivered permanently. Be delivered permanently. Be delivered permanently. I declare prophetically, the spirits that oppress you, I declare at the count of three, in the name of Jesus, who is the Son of the living God, they release you once and for all. The Bible says, now the Lord is that spirit. One, two, three, go, go, go. Release them now, out of their lives, never to return again. In the name of Jesus, the Son sets them free, and we declare as the church of the Lord Jesus Christ, they are free forever. They are free forever. They are free forever. I decree and declare, every generational door that has closed, Parakatos Yata, I stand and as an apostle of the Lord Jesus Christ, let that door be open now. I break that door now. I break that door now. I break that door now. Generational doors, be open. Be open. Be open. Efata, be open. Be broken. In the name of Jesus Christ. May God change your audience. Change your audience. Change your audience until you are in the presence of those who can reward you. Koinonia, may God change your audience. Change your audience. Change your audience. In the name of Jesus Christ, I pray for you again. May you find those helpers of destiny. Someone is about to be seen. I speak to you by the voice of prophecy. Someone is about to be noticed. Someone is about to be seen. A man of God is about to be handpicked and honored globally. Honored globally. Honored globally. A woman, a businesswoman, is about to be seen. Your product, like wildfire, going across the globe. I don't have the power to find them. I'm prophesying to you. You may not have the power to find them, but in the name of Jesus, the Son of the Living God, I come in the spirit of Samuel. That missing donkey that is causing you restlessness, may it get back home. May it get back home. May it get back home. May it get back home. In the name of Jesus,
1: by the power of the Holy Spirit, I declare healing, healing of my body. I declare healing, healing of my mind. I declare healing, healing in my job. I declare healing, healing in my emotions. Is someone praying? Remember ye not the former things, nor consider the things of old. Healing from disappointments, healing from pain, healing from betrayals, healing from backstabbings, healing from losses, healing from bereavement. Go ahead and pray. I decree and declare supernatural healing by the power of the Holy Spirit. I'm tired of carrying a backlog of pain. I declare that I'm healed finally by the power of the Holy Spirit. The Son has set me free. I am free indeed. The Son has set me free. I am free indeed. In the name of Jesus Christ, I command the spirit of stagnation over my life, stagnation in my career, stagnation over my endeavors. In the name of Jesus, I decree and declare, I press, I go forward, I move forward in every area of my life. I break forth from the left, I break forth from the right, I break forth above and below. In the name of Jesus, I make constructive, ever-increasing progress. Ever-increasing project progress. I actualize destiny by the power of the Holy Spirit. Father, let favor come upon my life. Grant me financial rest. The Lord put this in my heart. This is part of the miracle service. I must honor what He has given me. Please pray. Corporate rest financially. Personal rest financially. Lord, grant rest in the name of Jesus. I'm tired of financial embarrassment. I'm tired of worrying about money. It's distracting my prayer life. It's distracting my word study life. Lack is introducing wrong relationships to my life. Grant me the grace to be empowered. Pray for favor. Pray for favor. Pray for favor. God using men to participate in your lifting. God using men to participate in your destiny. Outside, make sure you pray. If this is all we do tonight, it was worth it. Lord, the realities of the times will not catch up with me. I am immune by knowledge, immune by favor. Shabarugati sekete baladuziata. Lord, they return as testimonies. In the name of Jesus, every prayer request here is turned into a testimony. Supernatural testimonies. Most of the testimonies here require favor. May that favor work for you. In the name of Jesus Christ, any human agent stopping answers to this prayer, we clear them out of the way now. And I decree and declare, as we have spoken and as we have declared, let it be so for you. You will return back with your testimony. In Jesus' name I pray.
0: every business that has died here, hear ye the word of the Lord. Between now and the next 3 months, I command, come back to life. Come back to life. Come back to life. Anyone here who is in debt, you are owing banks, you are owing financial institutions, you are owing and there is no way you can come out. I call upon Ebenezer, the God who helps men, and I declare unto you, come out of that financial situation. Alas, master, for it was borrowed. And he said, where fell it? I'm speaking to you again in the name of Jesus. If there are wrong people in your business, I take them out now. And the right people who need to join your chariot, I bring them in prophetically. Anyone here appointed unto death, that the devil has vowed that you must die this year, I arrest it now in the name of Jesus. I arrest it now in the name of Jesus. Everything that has tied your progress, I decree and declare right now, be released. Be released. Be released. Please bring them out. My God, fire is falling in this place. Shalata kafaratos kafrande baratos yata. I'm going to declare an anointing upon you. A mighty anointing will come upon you and you will return with your testimony. Right now at the count of three, I want you to shout the name Jesus. 1, 2, 3, shout Jesus. Take that place now. Take that anointing. Take that anointing. Take that anointing. Take that anointing. In the name of Jesus, I decree and I declare supernatural jobs. I break the cycles of stagnation, career stagnation. I command those cycles be broken now.

0: anyone on Aparaka Toskiata. In the name of Jesus, I release you now. I release you now. I release you now. I release you now. Hear me. The grace for extraordinary results. Results beyond human comprehension. Receive that anointing now. Receive that empowerment now. Receive that empowerment now. By reason of this prayer, I call you a sign and a wonder. I call you a sign and a wonder. In the name of Jesus Christ. So shall it be. So shall it be. Beginning from now. So shall it be. All through the 12 months of this year. In the name of Jesus. You will not fall. You will not fail. You will not falter. Anybody waiting for bad news from your end will wait forever. Did you hear what I said? Anybody waiting for bad news from your end will wait forever. As for you, the Lord is your portion. You will rise above your enemies. You will smite your enemies on the cheekbone. In the name of Jesus. In this season, may my God, since he has spoken, may my God reward you greatly. Hallelujah. I pray sincerely for any man of God here who has been struggling in ministry. You love Jesus with all your heart, but there are results you have desperately prayed that they happen. I pray for you. Between now and the next 4 months, may God surprise you. Everyone in business, hear me. I pray for you. This is your year. This is your year. This is your year. This is your year. I decree rise. I decree shine. Go and excel in business. In the name of Jesus. Everything that has crippled you economically, tie your hands. Tie the hands of your spouse. Receive this one. Oh, tie the hands of your loved ones so that you cannot rise. Rent you cannot pay. Your building you cannot complete. Children cannot go to school. I pray for you. May my God, who is Ebenezer, arise and wipe that shame from your tears. Wipe that shame from your eyes. Wipe that shame from your life. In the name of Jesus. Whatever in your life has stopped growing, because growth is a sign of life. Are we together now? I don't know what has stopped growing in your life. Maybe the anointing God gave you is still at the level. Last year's anointing is still the same way. No new thing in your life. No. Whatever has stopped growing, by the power of the Holy Spirit, the Bible says at the scent of water, I decree and declare, may growth happen in that area of your life now. In the name of Jesus Christ. If there is anybody here that in the realm of the spirit, among the list of those who are deceased, your name is already there, written already, or the name of your family members, I'm praying right now, I blot your name from the realm of the spirit. I blot your name from the realm of the spirit. Whatever will make you labor for nothing, whatever will make it look like God is not real in your life, I exempt you from it right now. I exempt you from it right now. You will not enter another man's pit. In the name of Jesus Christ. In the name of Jesus Christ, I call to your life the ministry of man. I call to your life the ministry of man. Enjoy the ministry of man. Enjoy divine connectors. Enjoy men of influence. Enjoy gifted men. Enjoy burden bearers. In the name of Jesus Christ, let your be restored. Your zeal for the house of God. Your zeal for the things of God. Your zeal for the pursuit of your destiny. Be restored in the name of Jesus. Please hear me. Some of you are standing not only for yourself. I want to pray for families here. Whole families that have been tied down. It looks apareska tabakata. Eko shekete batasukata. Every altar sitting on the apakoshkadikata. Sitting on the glory of any family. If I be sent by God, I stand by this apostolic and prophetic mantle. May fire fall upon that altar now. May fire fall upon that altar. Release them now. Release their destinies now. Release their destinies now. Every chain that has tied your hand and tied your feet, let me release someone by the anointing of the Spirit. I declare your hands spiritually. My God, fire is coming on people's hands now. These hands that have not been released, maybe your father's hand was tied and all through his lifetime he lived a miserable life. Maybe your mother's hand was tied. Some of you, the hands of your siblings, I come holding the key of David given by the God of heaven himself. In the name of Jesus, may those chains be loosed from your hands. Loose from your feet. Loose from your hands. Loose from your feet. Loose from your hands. Shapakatoskata. Loose from your feet. Man of God, I release you. It's time for your ministry to open up. I release you. Apostle, prophet, teacher, Nakatoshketeketa. Every altar sitting on your ministry. Every altar sitting on your ministry. Be released now. Let me speak to someone. Everything dead in your life, hear the word of the Lord. Talita kumi, come alive. Come alive, come alive. Every mantle, every door of favor, every opportunity that has been closed over your destiny, everything that has died, hear the word of the Lord. Your influence, your relevance, come back to life now. I want to prophesy. Oh, bones can come back to life. Dead businesses can come back to life. Dead spiritual dimensions. You used to have dreams, prophetic encounters. You used to pray for hours, but now something has happened to your life. May that fire come upon your life. In the name of Jesus Christ.
1: Hear me. The spirit that makes the left-handed Kamindo Mendes is not quite ready, or the bales were blown off by the breeze, the strong wind that is blowing. The bales fell off and he's just doing some repairs. The umpire had come in and to assist him.
2: He'd be nervous then more, not only with the score on 19 for 3, but he's on a pair.
1: He's facing up now, as this is Jaden Seals, and he gets off the mark with one that was on the line of the stump. Should get two runs, flicks it out into the square leg region, comes back easily for his second run, and he would be happy with that, having gotten off the mark. And he'd be hoping that he can have a good day in terms of with the bat for the Sri Lankans. So two wickets in the space of a few deliveries for the West Indies. Kemar Roach getting the first wicket, getting LBW, getting Madushka LBW, and then the night watchman leaving. Here we see Swan played away into the short leg region. Catch taken there, but it came off the thigh pad, maybe just ballooned into the hands of Amir Django, who is at that a little bit back, more than what we would call conventional short leg. He's a little ways back, maybe just for that lofted little flick. He has the helmet on and all the guards, at the short leg. We're here is this delivery outside the line of the off stump and allowed to go by. What's the difference we've seen here with the West Indies bowlers and the Sri Lankans? Yesterday the Sri Lankans were adamant that they're staying over the wicket to the left-handers, but immediately a left-hander has come in and Jaden Seals has decided that he's going to change his line of attack, immediately go immediately around the wicket. I would have loved to have seen him just stay over the wicket for a couple of deliveries and see what takes place with three slips and a gully in place. Here is Seals, goes past the umpires in, and here is a delivery that is going by outside the line of the off stump, and there is no run.
2: Yes, I agree, but just looking at Django there, and Dave Joseph summed it up extremely well yesterday. That chance, or Django actually called it a half chance of Madushka last evening. He didn't stay down long enough, as Dave said, and so he was on his way up when he attempted the catch.
1: Seals is in, and his delivery is coming back and striking the batsman on the pad, not out, says the umpire. The one before cut back as well, but took him high up on the thigh pad region. This one cutting back, and Chase doesn't look as if he's much interested in a review, so nothing done there. And again, movement from Jaden Seals to end the over. The end of it, Sri Lanka there, 21-3. Kamindu Mendes, he's on 2, and Dennis Chandimal, he is on 4.
2: Yeah, excellent pace and good control shown by Seals in his opening over. So very good starting, very good bowling conditions, you'd have to say, this morning. But what I was going to say about the short leg, if he was in the traditional short leg position, then that ball would be coming basically into his midriff, rather he's trying to catch it down by his ankle.
1: Roach starts a new over, a pitched up delivery that is driven out on the onside for 4. It was pitched up to him, angled into him, and just coming down hard, and it was Dennis Chandimal and flicking it, getting it past the diving Jaden Seals at that mid-on position, and it runs out into the long on boundary for 4 runs.
2: Yeah, good shot.
1: Beautiful shot Chandimal. Indeed.
2: Yep, that's 2 good drives he's played so far this morning. One on the off, one on the on.
1: We watch as Seals is there. And he was a man out at that deep square leg position. And we haven't seen any short deliveries bowled to bring him into play. Here is Roach in, and this delivery is played away off the back foot, punching it into the offside field, and there is no run. Dave Joseph suggests that that man that's at deep square leg should be in the slips.
2: Or even the gully in this game.
1: You have a lot of... So,
2: no
1: short mid-wicket, you're saying? Because he's getting the ball to come in. So Roach overstepping. So a no ball called. Just overstriding there a little bit. 26-3. Here is Roach in. And this delivery striking him. Cutting back. Maybe just a little outside. Bit of a bat onto that one. Or maybe just striking him just outside the line. But again, movement from Roach. And yeah, just
2: high two.
1: Coming back and sharply taking him on the thigh pad, and that's even making Dave Joseph's point a lot better. He's saying bring that man up from the deep mid-wicket, the deep square leg boundary, up into a very short mid-wicket position, because the ball is moving back in so much. Here is Mendes, Chandimal, correction, just playing this one defensively out into that mid-on region, and there is no run. Looks like he's going to be a lot of fight today, a lot of battle for the Sri Lankan batters. Mendes and Dinesh Chandimal, they look as if they're up to the task. And you don't think that the Sri Lankans, I don't think the Sri Lankans are going to roll over at all. Chandimal faces as Roach goes past the umpires in, and this delivery is beating him outside the line of the off stump. That one touchdown on the off stump, maybe just going the other direction and going into the gloves of wicketkeeper Joshua De Silva. And there is no run. 26-3. On that occasion, maybe thought that that might have beaten him, but ball is still really moving very, very much here from Kimar Roach. Roach runs in, goes past the umpires in, and a delivery that is right up to the bat angle down the leg side, looking to flick again, was Chandimal, not making contact, and there is no run. Just one delivery to come in this over by Kimar Roach. Had a no ball earlier in the over, just overstriding a little bit. Nothing behind that front crease. Chandimal faces, he's on 8. Faces up now as Roach runs in and bowls him, and he's driving beautifully back past the ball out for 4. Pitched up to him, and he just stepped forward and drove it all along the ground, past that mid-off fielder and into the long-off boundary for 4 to end the over. 30-3 and 2 fours in the over. 2 well-played shots as well by the Sri Lankan batter. Chandimal is on 12. Kamindu Mendes is on 2. Sri Lanka 30-3.
2: Yes, very nice looking shot again there by Chandimal. 3 good drives this morning. He looks like he's in business, means business this morning. Exactly what Sri Lanka need, but I agree with you though, Denmore, I can't see them just rolling over.
1: Not at all. The Sri Lankans are going to put up a fight, but I'm just a little bit concerned because the way that Roach bowled in that last over just did not back the field placements that we saw, especially that man on the deep square leg boundary. Not sure why he was there, but this is Jaden Seals at the start of a new over. His delivery is played away off the edge to the left of the mat gully, a diving save by looks to be Weston Chase, who's in that position, and there is no run. So the slip fielders, Campbell is at first slip, Graves is at second slip, Hodge at third slip, and Captain Weston Chase is in the gully region. That's the slip cordon for the West Indies. They go down now as Jaden Seals around the wicket, outside the line of the off stump, pushing that left leg is Kamindu Mendes and allowing it to go by into the gloves of the wicketkeeper. Ball again just shaping back towards the leg side after it passed the stumps, and there is no run. Then there is a man at short extra cover, a man at mid on, mid wicket, and then the man at that short square position. Maybe we want to say short leg, but he's just a little bit further back than the conventional short leg. As Seals comes in, goes past the umpires in and bowl, and again Mendes gets a delivery that's rising. He just stands up tall and plays it defensively on the leg side of the pitch. Amir Django does the fielding, and there is no run. 30-3. Sri Lanka and still trail by 288 runs, so it's going to be a long day for the Sri Lankans with the bat. They're going to need somebody to step up and really try and bat long. Here is this delivery that is driven but straight to that field at that short extra cover position. There's a solid sound off the bat of Kamindu Mendes, but the ball went on the bounce to the fielder standing at that short extra cover position, and there is no run. That's Brandon King that's posted there. Would still love to see Jaden Seals bowl a couple of deliveries from over the wicket to the left-hander, but it just seems to be the policy now of West Indies, as once a left-hander is in, they go around the wicket. This delivery is right up to the left-handed I mean, Dumendis is driving up on the onside to the mid-on fielder, and there is no run.
2: Yes, straight away this morning when Kamindo Mendes came in, seals around the wicket. I agree with you, Denmore. I like to see, and I think it's what most, especially early in the innings, left-handers don't like to see the ball moving away.
1: Here is Mendes driving beautifully out to the mid-on region, past the mid-on fielder and into the boundary for four. Overpitched, and he just leaned on it and really, with a strong wrist, got it clear of that man at that mid-on position, and it raced into the long-on boundary for four. Four runs to Kamindo Mendes to end the over. At the end of it, Sri Lanka, they are 34 for three.
2: Yeah, overpitched that time by Jaden Seals, but a very good on drive by Mendes. But as we were saying, though, Denmore has to come over the wicket and take the ball away from the left-hander. Would negate the batsman playing shots like that.
1: Yeah, because with the movement that he's getting, that's coming in, that's a meat and drink. Exactly. Once he overpitches with those deliveries that are already angling towards the leg stump, the batter is going to always look to cash in because he can see those coming from a mile away with him coming around the wicket. Whereas when he comes over the wicket, there's a little bit of a blind spot sometimes, we tend to say. But Roach is going to continue from the Sir Kirtley Ambrose end. He's going to be bowling to the right-handed Dinesh Chandimal, and Chandimal is driving up on the onside again. He's going to get runs. He gets one, comes back for two. Chase is going to pull it up just a couple of meters short of the boundary. Has a good strong throw back to Roach at the non-striker's end, and the bats has come back for two. 36 for three. He now trailed by 282 runs. Not really significant at this stage. The Sri Lankans who just want to try and get in. They've lost two wickets this morning. Two early wickets. They'd want to keep the West Indies at bay. He roaches in with a better delivery on the line of the stumps. Just leaning forward again. Playing with a defensive bat is Chandimal. And the ball coming into the offside field. And there is no run. So good. There are three slips in place. There's a man at short, extra cover, mid-off, mid-on. A man on the deep square leg boundary. Forward of square boundary. The man at the short leg position. And a man down on long leg. That's the field for Kimar Roach as he runs in, goes past the umpire and in. And a short of a length delivery that is punched away into the offside field. For runs, they run back for a second run, and the fielder now pulls it up and gets a throw back to the wicket keeper, and they come back for two. That looks to be Shamad Joseph, who was giving chase from that position. Two more runs to the Sri Lankan total. 39 it goes up to 39 for three.
2: Yes, and he's getting a prodigious amount of movement back into the right hander is Roach. He just has to be careful he doesn't start too straight.
1: Here is Roach with a delivery that is starting on about the off stump and cutting back at the right handed Dinesh Chandimal, and he just played it defensively out into the offside field, and again there is no run. So just three slips in place for Kimar Roach as he tries to get another wicket. He has one wicket so far for the morning, getting that leg before decision. Here is he in, and a delivery down the leg side. Good take in the end by a tumbling Joshua De Silva, going to his left and getting that left hand down and just taking it. That ball swinging away, and De Silva having to move across, skip and then reach, and had a good take tumbling over and Roach just losing his bearings for a moment there with that one. He turns and starts to run away from us now, goes in past the umpire, is in, and this delivery is dropped on the onside. He thought of a single, Shandimal, but it's going much too quickly to Jaden Seals, who's at that mid-on position, and there is no run. So, Roach continues every over to ball a no ball, just overstriding every now and then. He has to be careful with that. Doesn't want to be in a situation where he's getting a wicket and no ball would be saving the batter. He begins to move in now. Goes past the umpires in and bowl. And this delivery there, going to steal a single as this is played with soft hands out to that mid-on region where Jaden Seals is located. And they come through for one. 44-3, nine overs we've had so far in the Sri Lankan innings. And the Sri Lankas, they've had already five fours in the innings. And that's one of the things that we spoke about with the West Indies in their first innings. Too many four deliveries, too many of those four balls, those loose deliveries. Remember yesterday at one point with Sri Lanka, it was literally almost 10 overs before without a boundary being struck by the West Indies. And Sri Lankans really tried to keep the West Indies, the loose deliveries in check. The West Indians tend to bowl a lot more of those loose deliveries. We're about to have the start of a new over. As the umpire is just trying to adjust maybe some of the folks who is there on that southern end, just straying in front of the sight screen. And the batter in Dennis Shandimal just wants them to move. Here is Jaden Seals over the wicket to Shandimal, and he's beating him outside the line of the off stump with a good delivery, one that touched down and shaped away from Shandimal. He pushed at it, didn't make contact into the gloves of the wicket keeper, and there is no run.
2: Good ball again though by Seals. His pace is up this morning and he's got a lot more control than he had in the first innings. But working in tandem, Roach bringing it back in to the right-hander. Seals and taking
1: and
2: Seals
1: will be happier because two of the catches in this innings, they've already been taken. Here is it, getting one again, almost hitting the edge of the batter coming forward tentatively and then dropping it into the offside field, and there is no run. He would be happy because the first edge that he got of Nisanka was taken by the wicketkeeper, and then this morning his first delivery, Rajita's edge, flew to third slip and was accepted there by Hodge, and that would make him happy because he had some drop catches in the first innings. And sort of threw him off, I thought, in terms of his bowling. Was not as motivated. Here we see getting the delivery as he's dropping on the onside. Wanted a single. No is the call. As Jaden Seals just hustled through in his follow-through to prevent the possibility of a single. Seth Burton stands by. You're going to hear his voice at the end of this over. Three deliveries to go in this over. In the fifth over from Jaden Seals. Seals walking back pretty slowly to his mark, and the West Indies, they've not been necessarily good in this game in terms of their over rate. They've really
2: miles behind.
1: Yeah, they've really
2: not
1: transitioned in a quick manner. Here is he getting a delivery on the line of the stumps. He flicks it down to the long leg position, gets a single as it goes straight to the fielder on that boundary. Looks to be Shamar Joseph, who is down there, and one more to come into to Shandimal. He goes to 18, 41 for 3 and over number 10, being bowled by Jaden Seals. And as the field changes over for the left and right hand combination for Sri Lanka, Jaden Seals also switches to right arm around the wicket to the left hander. I would love to have a chat with the bowlers and figure out what has caused this immediate around the wicket, and hear what their thinking is instead of us just speculating. Here we watch as Jaden Sears runs in and outside the line of the off stump, just raising the bat and allowing it to go by. Is Kamindo Mendes into the gloves of wicketkeeper Joshua Da Silva. No run.
2: I think Denmark, that it was the success that Roach had when he first started coming around the wicket to the left-handers. But you have to bowl an exceptional delivery and have the ability to bowl exceptional delivery to make it pitch and straighten from coming around the wicket. So it just makes your job more difficult, and I believe it makes the left-handed more easier.
1: Easy getting one on the line of the leg stump, and you get a lot of those types of deliveries when you're coming around the wicket. Those deliveries that are angling towards the leg stump, and the batter being able to play it pretty easily. 42-3 at the end of Jaden Sears is over. Kamindo Mendes is on 6. Dennis Chandamal is on 18 after Musa Chimuteri Laraji for the first time this morning in the commentary position. You're going to hear Seth Burton.
2: Yes, and it makes it easier for the left-hander, especially when he knows the field's set looking for the outside edge. So if the ball doesn't straighten and then start to move away and it keeps coming back in, quite easily to rotate the strike. Just tap it into the onside and pick up a single or boundary if it's on offer. Good morning, sir.
3: Good morning, Terry, and good morning to listeners here in Antigua, Barbuda, throughout the Caribbean, throughout the West Indies, throughout the world. If you're in Sri Lanka, we trust that you're having a good time and that you can absorb the pressure. Something is identical, Terry. I'll get to that as Kimar Roach comes into Mendes. Pitched up, Mendes comes forward, loud appeal, not out, says the umpire. I reckon that was a bit high. Good probing delivery from the West Indian veteran fast bowler, the 37-year-old Barbadian, who is still on the verge of 300. He came into this series on 294 wickets, Terry. Mm-hmm. He has had three so far in the match.
2: Three to go.
3: Yes, three to go. So he would want to keep bowling.
2: And he's around the wicket to the left-hander.
3: Yes, and
2: he
3: has
2: bowled two all morning.
3: Three slips of Kali, a backward point cover, a mid-off, good delivery shaping away. Taken by Da Silva on the bounce, and there is no run. But to add to that conversation is that our comment

0: Chris comes forward and plays the ball back to the bowler. So each bowler is different. Seals, for instance, his stock delivery is away from the right-hander. Into the left-hander. Mm-hmm. Akima Aroche, he goes away from the left and into the right more often. So, and then you have both who can make the change around. So I'm dealing with those who are bowling now. So sometimes it's also a matter of comfort. Here is Kimar Roach. Would like to be comfortable, good delivery. Mendes, he looks comfortable. We often look to the veteran players for the solutions. But
1: I think Roach is definitely comfortable because he's perfected the art of this coming around the wicket. But interestingly, with the breeze, and as you said today, you know, you look at the conditions and so, with the breeze blowing left to right across the ground or east to west, as we look at it, he'd be able to move it a lot further away from the left-hander if he stayed over the wicket.
0: Yes, you're right. He comes in. Camindo Mendes faces, leaves this one alone, allows it to go through to Josh De Silva. And another factor, Terry, also when we are speaking about the bowlers, sometimes the angle, when you're bowling from around the wicket, you want to get as close to the stumps as possible.
1: Right.
0: And Roach has that, is his norm, that he comes very straight through. Mm-hmm. You know, there are some bowlers who would like to go wide of the stump, angle the ball in, and if it's reversing, then it could be trouble. Right. So, you know, you have various situations, and I believe the West Indies coach and his bowling coach, they may have that worked out. Roach did not work out his run, started and stopped. Wiped his hand in the carpet. He's looking to the slips, hoping another wicket beckons. The three slips have come closer. The gully is also in. Mendes comes forward this time, but he works it to the short back with a square position, and he gets a single and takes the score of 42 for 3. So it's now 43 for 3. 42 for 3 was the identical score for Sri Lanka in the first innings when they lost those two wickets to Alzari Joseph. So at the end of Roach's over, it is Sri Lanka. Remember, they started this morning trailing on 303. They are 43 for 3. And I think that these two are settling well. They're settling well in a little partnership of 24 because they were really in tatters this morning, losing both the overnight batters without scoring individually. It was Chandimal who came out, got the scoring started, and he is looking comfortable, and young Mendes is also looking quite good.
1: Chandimal certainly came out and has looked confident, played some nice drives. Partnership has reached 24. They've handled the situation quite well.
0: So it's Seals is also close to a landmark. He started.
1: Yeah, he needed 5.
0: 95, so he has had 3, so he needs 2 to get to 100. Mendes works this one down, but Shamar Joseph is on the boundary. Down that backward square, he gets a single. Young Mendes is also a very good batter for Sri Lanka. Terry Laraji has just left. Dave Joseph, the former West Indian player, will come beside me. But Camindo Mendes, he's in his 15th test match. Before this, 14 matches, 1,316 runs, 182 his highest, and that was against New Zealand, an average of 62.66. 5 centuries and 5 half centuries. To have had 5 centuries in your 15th game, it's a matter of note. But here is Chandimal, Dennis Chandimal, the veteran whom we have heard about for quite some time. He scored an important half century in the first innings, got 54. He's in his 91st game, 6,361 runs, highest of 206, an average of 43.56, 1,600s and 34 half centuries. So these are solid batters, so the West Indies will need to get past them, and they know that they also have the captain and also the other Mendes to come. But this is Jaden Seals. Oh, a beautiful delivery from this young Trinidadian fast bowler, the 24-year-old. He's really enjoying his bowl from the Andy Roberts end. Good morning, Dave Joseph.
2: Morning, Seth. He's hoping that he had a lovely day yesterday at church.
0: Certainly, it was church in galore.

0: was lunch in galore. It was family in galore.
1: Yeah, I hope you prayed for the sinners.
0: Well, I am one. So I have to start with myself. Well, it is the grace of God, you know, not man's perfection. So I prayed for you all. Here is Seals coming in well on this occasion. Chandimal plays it back up the track. So I did have, I had a good day yesterday. And I also invited Denmore Roberts out on Friday night. We were ending a campaign that finished yesterday. And Denmore came. But yeah. Dave did not come. I'm just leaving that there. Let's end the conversation. Let the people know you didn't come. So it's really a beautiful day here at the Sir Richard's Cricket Grounds. Second international venue in Antigua. There are three in Antigua, Barbuda. Driven back up the track. Good feeling by Seals. Trinidad and Tobago also have that luxury of three international venues. Look at it, where the breeze is blowing. The wind speed is 43.
1: 43 kilometers.
0: Yes, per hour. Wow, that is significant. The flags are fluttering in the breeze. The Sri Lanka flag, CWI flag, the Antigua Barbuda flag. So it's a very strong breeze. It's cool conditions here. And that would have aided the West Indies this morning. It's 44 for 3. Here is Seals, a good delivery. Chandimal plays back of it. The ball struck him on his glove and immediately. Ouch. How does that feel, Dave, when a ball from a fast bowler shatters the defense and hits the glove?
1: Yeah, it can be, you know, somewhat uncomfortable. The ball pinning your fingers to the bat handle.
0: So the over comes to an end. It is 44 for 3. Chandimal is on 18. And Mendes is on 8. And they're really trying to bring Sri Lanka out of a hole here. Their partnership of 25 would need to be perhaps 125. Because this morning, they lost Madashkar LBW to Roach for 2. And Rajita, the overnight batter, caught Hodge off the bowling of Seals for 4. And neither of the two overnight batters added to the overnight score. So you understand that it was a situation where they were 15 for 2 and then 19 for 3, and these two are rebuilding. We have seen the first bowling change. Shamar Joseph, the speedster from Guyana, comes in to replace Roach, and he comes in, good delivery first up, draw in Mendes into defense, Camindo Mendes, the left-handed batter. So good move by the captain to get Joseph in early on the trot. Roach looked good throughout the morning, but as we have seen from the West Indies, keeping the fast bowlers well oiled and well rested, Roach had 1 for 26. And Shamar Joseph is the man who has replaced him. Jaden Seals, 2 for 13. And this is the third fast bowler being used by the West Indies. So if you have joined us this morning, we're in the fourth day of this rather intriguing test match. Test match between the West Indies and Sri Lanka. And the Sri Lankans, they would feel that they are under the gun here. Here is a good delivery from Shamar Joseph. It was going down the leg side, but it was in that little hip area. And Commander Mendes was trying to get inside the line. The ball rushed into his thigh pad. No run. Okay, we see now an adjustment, Dave Joseph. There are the three slips and the gully. Now he's bringing the fielder from the wide third man position, or backward point rather, on the boundary. He's bringing him in. And I know you prefer to see that sort of assertive, aggressive enforcement. So Kavim Hodge comes off of the boundary and now is in a deep backward point position.
1: Is that Hodge or?
0: So.
1: Or King, it's King.
0: It's Brendan King. So he's walking in with the bowler. Here is Shamar Joseph, comes in now, plays the ball, steers it nicely, but good bit of fielding by the captain, Weston Chase, and there is no one. Still 44 for 3, Commandment is on 8 from 24 deliveries. Then it's Chandimal, he's on 18 from 25. And as we know, both are very competent and established batters. Chandimal, 1,634 half centuries in his 90 games prior to this. Mendes, 5 centuries and 5 half centuries, and he's in his 15th game. This time he pulls at this in the air, but the fielder is out on the backward of square boundary. Only a single. Good approach. You say you want to see short bowling. You were the one, and that was an attempted one. He was not in control, though the field, there was no close fielder, but it's important that you test the pitch.
1: It's a different from attempting than bowling a short pitch set.
0: That's right.
1: You've got to bend your back. So I think the Sri Lankans have done that pretty well. When they're going to bowl short at the West Indies, they really bang it in. You know, we have not seen that from the West Indian bowlers. The ball is not getting up to the around the ears of the batters.
0: Well,
1: it's just around some of maybe chest height or even below sometimes.
0: So you like tune music?
1: Yeah.
0: You like it going towards the helmet area. Here is Shamar Joseph. Let's see what he likes. Good delivery. Chandimal goes back and he plays it out into the cover region. And the one on that occasion, King Fields, and the score remains on, in fact, is now 45-3. Sri Lanka at the end of Shamar Joseph's first over. He just conceded a run. But I think here is a quiet period, a consolidatory period for the men from the Asian continent. But it's a period in which the West Indies would be searching for more success. I think the aim would be to see if they can dismiss the Sri Lankans by the end of the day so that there would not be a fifth day, Dave Joseph.
1: Yeah, I'd rather see Seals bowling from over the wicket. And as we have been saying all along, all game long, bowl a few to the wicketkeeper. And Seals bowls at very good away swingers to the right hander, which will be an in swinger to the left hander. And then you look to dart that one back in and look to chop him like before.
0: This time he comes, a good one, but Commander Mendes pulled away. He was tempted at first. He gave the impression he was going to drive. And at the last moment, he raised the bat above the shoulder to ensure that he is safe.
1: Well, he will have to look to play set because he knows that the young West Indian fast bowler is capable of getting that ball to leave the right hand, which is going to come back to him as a left hander. So he must look to play. But what he needs to do is to go from over the wicket and slide it across him and then let him leave alone a few and then duck it back.
0: Here he sees, comes in, Mendes leaves it alone again, taken by Josh De Silva, who enjoys the carpet. He rolls over and throws it to John Campbell at first slip. Campbell robs the ball, trying to support the bowler by keeping one side shine and the other one shaded so that he can aid the bowler with the swing of the delivery. When we look at the day split so far, the first day, the Sri Lankans who were sent in, they scored 308. And that was the first day. We had 10 wickets in the first day. Here is Seals, comes in once again to Mendes. Mendes allows the ball to go through. And then in the second day, 271-5, the West Indies, who resumed overnight without scoring after facing just one over in the first. 271-5. So 271 runs were scored on the second day. But yesterday, 362 runs were scored for the loss of 5 wickets. It was a run feast. And Ruston chased the West Indian captain, and Amir Jangu, Mr. Cool. They really batted and gave the West Indies that initiative. Good delivery from Jaden Seals, pitched and really left the left-hander. In fact, it was looked as though it was darting outside the off. He pitched it outside off, and then it came back. And good take by Josh De Silva. So they're having a good time here. The three slips are hoping that something will come their way. John Campbell at first, Justin Graves at second, Kavim Hodge at third, Ruston Chase, the captain, is at gully. And here is Jaden Seals. Good delivery once again, coming back. But for the fifth time in the over, we have seen Tremendo Mendes just allowing the ball to go through. So all dot balls, he may be looking to get one straightening and perhaps or fuller length to see if he could induce the batter into a drive and perhaps get him LBW. Seals been successful this morning. Was the one who had the second wicket when he had Rajitha caught by Hudge off his bowling for four. Here is he coming in search of his third of the innings outside the off stump. Allows the ball to go through. Six deliveries going straight through. And good response from Kamindu Mendes. Jaden Seals has 2 for 13 from his 7 overs. Sri Lanka trailing on second innings by 273 runs at the moment. They are 45 for 3. Chandimal on 18 and Kamindu Mendes on 9. Dave?
1: Yeah, as I said, West Indian bowlers, they'll have to look to make some more inroads quickly into this batting lineup. Let's hope that the first innings game plan or the first innings playbook can work again for the West Indies, where you had Joseph taking 2 wickets, you know.
0: Yes.
1: Two balls or something like that, and that will set them on a better path. But for now, it looks pretty easy. So far, we've just seen one bowling change, and what's going to be important to set is that let's hoping that the captain can stagger the bowlers a bit more in terms of the fast bowler. You've got. I see Seals going for a little bit longer than Roach, so that's a good thing. So you'll have, you know, them fresh and pace and the Sri Lankan batters for quite some time. Once you keep rotating them.
0: 14 overs so far in this Sri Lankan second innings. And Shamar Joseph is the man starting his run from this to Sir Kirtley Ambrose end up the slope. To bowl to Chandimal. Chandimal is beaten. He would say that he played inside the line. But I think he was drawn at first to the line of the delivery just outside the off stump, and in the end he pulled the bat inside the line. Now he comes down and he takes something off the pitch, and we heard this morning that there could be one or two little cracks on the fourth day pitch. The pitch has held up well. The West Indies scoring 629 for 9 declared on the back of the consistent and solid Amir Jangu. And Captain Rustin Chase. Here is Shamar Joseph getting one, skidding through nicely. Rising well towards the waist. Chandimal, Dennis Chandimal, standing up and defending, but the ball struck high up on the bat. Look at the West Indian player. Shamar Joseph ranks among those with one of the best strike rates. He has 53 wickets. He's in his 12th test match, an average of 22.33. Strike rate is 34.64. And that is current among the current players. He is up at the top in terms of that strike rate. This one, he clips it around. The fielder comes around from fine leg. Looks like Alzari Joseph, his namesake, and fields. So a single to Chandimal. He moves to 19. Let's go Sri Lanka up to 46 for 3. They now trail by 272 runs with 7 wickets in hand. And we are still uncertain as to whether or not Kumara, who walked off on the second day after bowling just 1 over, whether he would come out to bat. So, strike rate, we spoke about Shamar Joseph striking at 34. Every 34 deliveries he gets a wicket. This time he's up. Full pitch delivery beats him completely and comprehensively. He was pushing forward Kamindu. And that one went between bat and pad. Josh De Silva took it on the second attempt. That one had some good pace on it.
1: Yeah, that one went through him very quickly, Seth. I think Shama will think he's been very unlucky not to have hit the stumps there just now. That one was of some extra pace.
0: Yes. And when we do the assessment of those bowlers who have gotten over 50 wickets in Test cricket, and Shamar Joseph is number 2, in fact, it's really point something that makes a difference. It tells you that he is what you call a strike bowler. here is he, good delivery. And the thing about Shamar Joseph, when you look at him as a strike bowler, oftentimes strike bowler may go for a lot of runs, but he has been able to not only strike well, but strike consistently well. And the bulk of his wickets are against the Australians here. He loves to see the Aussies. And what a young man. He runs in, gives it his all. In the first innings, he was really going good guns, going at an average of about 142 Ks. His slower delivery, maybe around 139. His faster one, about 145. The fastest we had was a 149 from Alzari Joseph. But it's Shamar the Mantabell is for him. Cleans him up. He was coming forward and not playing a stroke, and the ball came back at him. Took the off stump. We were speaking about him as a strike bowler, and he struck the off stump, rocked it back. Shamar Joseph is on fire, and the West Indies taking wicket number 4. Sri Lanka reeling at 46 for 4. Dave Joseph, Shamar Joseph is smiling. Your thoughts?
1: Excellent stuff by Shamar Joseph. He's been right around that area set, and any little deviation, whether he's going to go in or out, out from the batter, is going to be some sort of trouble for the batter. He's either going to bowl him if he leaves it, or he's going to take his edge if he doesn't cover up properly. And I would say excellent bowling from him. Again, West Indies in control again.
0: Yes, definitely in control. I think the writing has started to go on the wall. We were speaking about him, and one of the things that, you know, we did say, whereas the other bowlers will consistently give you something in one way to leave alone, you don't get much from him to leave alone. And he did his job. We're now on a break, on a refreshment break. So we'll be back

0: in a spotted brother than Njaya, the silver, the man who batted well and scored 120 on first innings and shared in a partnership worth 68 runs with Dennis Chandimal, who is at the crease. And it would be interesting to see how they move forward, because while their partnership in the first innings was able to take them over the 100 mark after they were in tatters at 42 for 3, now they are 46 for 4. We saw that from Shamar Joseph, and we were speaking about the angle to the left-hander. And while he was coming from over around the wicket, he was bringing the ball straight into the left-hander, really had something to deceive the batter. But here is Alzari Joseph, the other Joseph now, the enforcer. He comes in tall, lanky, fast bowler. Chandimal jumps and plays that one from the crease. And you can hear the West Indies now. They have started the chirping. They are fired up. Shamar Joseph's tail was up in that over, and he was able to take the important wicket of young Kamindo Mendes. And he now will be partnering Alzari Joseph.
1: We are seeing Phillips on set. He's on for...
0: So we'll get to that. Here is Alzari Joseph. Comes into Chandimal. Down the leg side. Taken by Josh De Silva. Not cleanly in the end. And they come through for a leg by, signaled by the umpire. Shamar Joseph dismissal is really an inspiring one. Angled the ball in and it straightened. There was Kamindo Mendes. I was just amazed. He thought that he had it covered. He thought it was high. He was shouldering arm. He didn't commit to a stroke. And then he lost his wicket. And now you're seeing the rotation of the strike. So then Njaya De Silva, the Sri Lankan captain, comes in to face his first delivery from Alzari Joseph.
2: It looks like seeing there.
0: Alzari Joseph, he has three slips and he has a gully, a backward point, a cover, an extra cover, mid-on, and a man on the long leg boundary. Joseph comes in now, he gets one. He's getting some bounce from this track. That one again, the second delivery from him that had the batter jumping, and they're different batters. He had Chandimal jumping for the first, and on this occasion, first up, then Njaya De Silva jumping from his crease. And this has been quite a good display of fast bowling, a good display of challenge. How you challenge good batters. Three slips and Captain Chase at gully. They are really hoping that they can come into play here. Over the wicket is Alzari Joseph to the right-hander. This time he comes forward nicely. Steers it to Brandon King at backward point. And there is no run. Jaden Seals, as you would have heard, is off the field. I think maybe just taking a nice little rest, getting some refreshment, maybe a bathroom break. And he has a man as competent as Philip. And this is Philip, a man who works so hard throughout the regional season, sniffing and wondering when his turn will come again. It's good to have that in West Indies cricket. Here is Alzari Joseph too, the Sri Lankan captain. Over the wicket, steers this one once again to backward point. It was bouncing higher. He was on top of it, but not timing it well. Brandon King feels. Sun comes out nicely here once again at the Sir Viv Richards Cricket Grounds in North Sound, Antigua. Sri Lanka 47 for 4. They are definitely in despair here because they started the day 303 behind with 9 wickets in hand. Now they are 271 behind with only 6 wickets in hand. The West Indies bowlers have struck, and they have struck quickly. 2 this morning for Seals, 1 for Seals, 1 for Roach, and 1 for Shamar Joseph. Seals having 2 so far in the innings. Here is Joseph completing his first over, a maiden over for Alzari Joseph, as Chandimal got on top of that one and played the ball to backward point. No run. The end of the over. Dave Joseph, it is 47-4. Chandamal is on 19. Then Njaya Da Silva yet to score after your comments. Then Mo Roberts will continue the ball-by-ball coverage.
1: Yeah, we are seeing a bit of, you know, pace from Ezari. He has the batsman jumping a bit, so obviously he's up to his pace, and actually it'll be interesting to see what sort of tips he's going at for the start of this spell. Let's hope he can, you know, get a few wickets to add to his confidence, you know, and his comeback into Test cricket.
3: Tends to think that he's warming up, Ezari Joseph. That first over, I expect his pace to get a lot better on himself and Shamar Joseph. Bowling in tandem, this is Shamar Joseph. Begins to move in, now he's in and bowls a quick delivery that is played away on the onside for a single. One hit the pitch hard going into the right-handed Chandimal, and he gets a run into the onside. His 20th run, 48 for 4. So
4: that's middle.
3: We see the bowling, one of the bowling coaches down there just having a word with Ezari Joseph. The West Indies would be happy. 4 wickets so far in the innings, 3 wickets this morning. They got the wicket yesterday of Pathum Nisanka. As this is Shamar Joseph, runs in now, goes past the umpires in, and this is a delivery that he's trying to really fire in at the right-handed batter. Just losing his line, going down the leg side, taken easily by wicketkeeper Joshua Da Silva. And there's no run. 3 slips and a gully in place. Here's a man at a short cover, mid-off, mid-on. Short mid-wicket position, and Ezari Joseph down on the long leg boundary. Shamar Joseph looking for more success. He had success in his last over bowling Mendes. Here we watch as he's in, and this delivery is played away into the gully region on the bounce. Tumbling to his right is captain Ruston Chase, and there is no run. No let up by the West Indian fast bowlers for the Sri Lankan batters. And what has been a lot better, Dave, in this spell so far is that they've reduced the loose deliveries. They've bowled a lot with a lot more discipline than we saw in the first on the first day.
1: Yeah, they're much more consistent with their lines than more, and that's what they're going to need to have to do in terms of getting the Sri Lankans out, and, you know, even to take West Indies cricket to a higher level. You've got to be consistent. When you come up against good teams, you've got to be very consistent. You don't want to be giving them too many boundary balls.
3: Yeah, because the better players of the world will really cash in on those. Shamar Joseph with a real good sprint in. And here he's striking him on the pad. There's a long beat out.
1: Yes,
3: leg
1: what?
3: Four. That one was angled back at him and hit Dhananjaya plumb in front, and as Dave Joseph says, he literally, before the umpire raised his index finger, he started to walk, because he knew once he had missed that one from Shamar Joseph, he was going to be in trouble. And just having a look at it again, that one, yeah, hitting him on that back pad, just about the knee roll, and easy decision, I thought, by the umpire, just raising Saikat, raising his index finger. Dhananjaya goes back without scoring, and Shamar Joseph gets his second wicket, and West Indies right on top. The Sri Lankans in trouble. They're now 48 for 5. Dhananjaya Da Silva, LBW, Shamar Joseph without scoring, and the man who made 120 in the first innings failed to trouble the scorers in the second innings. Good delivery, Dave Joseph, from Shamar Joseph.
1: Yeah, I'm saying well bowled to Shamar Joseph. He has been, I think he has done them for pace just now. The 2 batters that he has gotten, he has done them for pace. And that's a good thing, you know. Not going short, but going full and quick. He's really beating them for pace through the air.
3: And something that I was saying the first couple of deliveries, you could see that he was trying to bowl fast. He was really hitting the ball into the pitch. Really trying to work up the pace. And it was good to see that Shamar Joseph is... And I like when fast bowlers run in and decide running and bowl fast. Yep, that's why they call you a fast bowler. Just run in and try to bowl fast. And Shamar Joseph is doing just that. And he's having an inspired spell. 2 wickets for just 3 runs so far. And Dhananjaya looked back and started to walk. And then we just having a look at it. Just he probably thought that he was bowled, but he was struck on the pad. And it's just say impact in line. I would have mashed up or crashed into that middle stump region there. So good piece of bowling from Shamar Joseph. He's at the top of his mark. Begins to move in now. He's in and bowls to the new batter, and the batter is standing up and playing this one. Kulsal Mendes playing this one out into the offside field, into the gully region, and there is no run.
1: Yeah, Denmore, I've never seen anything like that. I've played a lot of cricket in that time, and I've never seen anybody walk for a leg before.
3: Never seen anybody walk for a leg before.
1: Yeah,
3: Dave, that one hit him on the back, the back pad, below the knee roll, in front of the stumps. I would walk too.
1: Yeah, he was really done for pace.
3: He was done
1: on
3: for
1: that
3: pace. That one
1: was bowl,
3: quick. I would love to have seen what the pace was on that one, because that was really quick. Here is Shamar Joseph in, a tossed up delivery that is driven beautifully by Kulsal Mendes for 4. It was pitched up to him and over pitched, and he just leaned forward and with a strong wrist punched it past that mid off fielder and into the boundary for 4. Good shot,
1: yeah,
3: by Mendes to get his innings underway. 52 for 5 at the end of Shamar Joseph's over. Shandimali's on 20. Kulsal Mendes is not out on 4.
1: Yeah, an excellent way to get on the way, Denmore. Textbook style. Just leaning forward and pressing it through the covers.
3: Really textbook style. That one was overpitched, and he gave it the treatment that it deserved. And it really went quickly, because Shamar Joseph is working up some pace. Zari Joseph standing at the Sir Andy Roberts end would be hoping that his pace too can be up. He can also build up some pace and join the party, get some wickets. A few more spectators would have come in than what we had this morning, and they would have been pretty happy with the West Indies performance so far. Just an hour and 13 minutes of play by my watch, but the West Indies are right on top, and we're all over the Sri Lankans this morning. And so the Sri Lankans, who started on 15 for 1, finding themselves now on 52 for 5. So not a lot of runs scored, but the West Indies would have taken some 4 wickets so far this morning. Zari Joseph just standing, making sure that his fielder's in the right position. He's in now and bowls a delivery that is angled down the leg side, but it had some pace on it, and hustling quickly was Shandimal and getting his 21st run down to the fine leg region. So one more to Sri Lanka, one more to the total. Zari Joseph in his second over bowled a maiden to start. That one just started and was angling back at the right-handed batter, and he had to quickly adjust. Zari Joseph is at his mark, looking on, just waiting, taking his time about things. Zari Joseph, he's ready now, so he begins to move in, goes past the umpires in, and this delivery striking the batsman on the pad, not out, says the umpire pretty quickly. Zari Joseph is asking Ruston Chase, and Ruston Chase is going to have a look upstairs. Zari Joseph is pretty much interested in that one, and so they're going to take the review. The West Indies are going to have a look at it. Kulsal Mendes is indicating to his partner Shandimal, he thought that one was going down the leg side, and I'm sure the umpire agreed with him, but we'll see when we get a look at it. Zari Joseph was very interested this one. Yeah, looks as if it was going down. Didn't come back as much as Zari Joseph wanted to. He was shaping, but did not come back, and maybe just taking on the outer edge of the pad. Probably it's going to be umpire's call or missing. We would see. No
0: bat involved. Ultra Edge is there. And I think that the West Indies recognize that that one might have been going down. They've seen it on the screen. They're heading back to their marks. And we're just waiting for the ball tracker. Oh, they've already made the decision of not out. Umpire still having a look, just still waiting. But the West Indians, they're now going to ball tracking. Yeah, impact. Wickets missing. So that one looked as if he just pushed it a little bit towards the leg side. So the West Indies would lose the review on that occasion. But he had to have a look. He thought that it looked as if it was shaping back a little bit in our eyes, but it was pushed towards leg side. But again, good pace by Alzari Joseph. He's back at his mark. Two slips in a gully in place. He's in and outside the line of the off stump. The batter pushes that left leg, Kulsal Mendes, at it and just allows it to go by, raises the bat, allows it to go by into the gloves of wicketkeeper Joshua Da Silva, and there's no run. So tell of the field for Zari Joseph. He has two slips and a gully. He has a man at backward point. Cover is short. Mid off. Mid on is short and wide. And we also have that man who earlier was at short leg. He's moved now to forward of square next to the umpire. And the man down on the long leg boundary, Zari Joseph, sprints in, goes past the umpire's in. And this man is hitting the edge of the batsman going into the gully region. Shout of no, and there is no run. 53 for 5. That's Zari Joseph. Just a single from his bowling so far. He's into his second over. Young fast bowler from All Saints. I think he comes from Osborne in All Saints. Next to the JT Ambrose, east of the JT Ambrose school. And his grandmother, I'll tell you later, Dave, he was this delivery outside the line of the off stump. His grandmother Eileen used to save our lives. She used to sell chicken outside of the All Saints Secondary School. And we were forbidden from going outside to buy from her. And we had to find ways. So she came up to the fence. And we bought it through the fence. And some days we owed her. I wonder how much I still owe her. You know, this is something you trust. And then because you're young and she loves you, you forget that you didn't pay her.
5: Trust and no pay.
0: We watch as Alzari Joseph comes in and bowls a short of a leg delivery, not fully of pace, and get it in line. Easily is Kulsal Mendison playing this one out into the offside field. And there is no run. End of the over, 53 for 5. Kulsal is on 4 and Chandimal on 21.
1: Yeah, then they're going along pretty nice and easy, the West Indies. I think the field placement is actually in a better position here now. I'm seeing that they've been placed some good positions for the fielders in terms of giving Azari that opportunity to bowl where he wants to bowl, whether he's want to bowl straight at the stumps or he's going to vary, whether he's going to bowl a short ball, there's a man in place, or he's going to bowl outside the off-stump. They've got 2-3 slips in place and a man a short extra cover. And I think that's a very good field placement that they could probably continue with.
0: So good field placement this morning, and we spoke about the fact that how important the captaincy is going to be. If West Indies is going to ramp home the advantage, Shamar Joseph, who is really bowling quickly, comes in with a quick delivery. The right-handed Chandimal is playing this one on the onside, but the ball rushed into the bat there from Shamar Joseph, and he continues to hit the pitch very hard. Shamar Joseph, that one really came up, made a little bit of height into the bat of Chandimal. No run. He's faced 34 deliveries for his 21. Chandimal. Shamar Joseph's fastest delivery has been 146.3. Seals, the ball, the fastest one, 147.8. Here is Shamar Joseph, is up to the batsman. He's going to get a single as he drives it out to that mid-on region. Doesn't go very quickly to the tumbling
3: Kimar Roach at that mid-off position, mid-on position. And yeah, so we're just looking again at the speeds of the West Indians. Kimar Roach is down at 131.7, his fastest delivery. But Jaden Seal is 147.8, so he really has put in some effort into, and we saw it yesterday, especially yesterday, when he had that inspired spell when he knocked off Nisanka. Was really bowling quickly. Here is Shamar Joseph in, and just pulling out at that last minute is Kulsal Mendes, when Shamar Joseph was literally in his delivery stride. Not sure what happened behind the bowler's arm, and it's always when the bowlers get into that type of position to pull out, sometimes it's a little bit difficult. So Shamar Joseph would not have been pleased with that, because those times sometimes can cause injury, because you're already in to your delivery stride and looking, and the batter just pulling away at that last moment, not pleased with something there. Maybe somebody was still talking, just distracted the batter. West Indies has been a little bit more lively today in the field than we saw on the first day. Here is Shamar Joseph in, and this delivery is bringing Kulsal forward, playing defensively once more to another quick delivery, and 146 almost KPH from Shamar Joseph, and there is no run. Terry Laraji has come back alongside me. Terry Laraji, have you been impressed with the West Indies bowling so far this morning?
5: Good morning, Denmon. Good morning to all our listeners. Yes, I've been very impressed, especially with this boy here, Shamar Joseph. He looks in fantastic rhythm.
3: He's bowling very quickly. Here is Shamar Joseph, runs in and bowls.
5: Oh.
3: This delivery has the batter literally taking evasive action, as that one again just reared back towards the right-handed batman from good length. And Shamar Joseph continues to bowl very quickly. And there are fans out there that think they know Shamar Joseph's bowling quite a bit. There's one fan of our friends from Guyana who listened to us on 107. Let me tell you where they listen to us on 103.1 over there in Guyana. We say good morning to all the folks who are listening. Another delivery outside the line of the off-stump from Shamar Joseph. This time he's allowed to go into the gloves of wicketkeeper De Silva, who takes it above his waistline. So Shamar Joseph continues to work up that pace. And our friends are saying this morning, field placements for Shamar Joseph. So they're trying to captain the side from Guyana. Set. He says, important, a deep fine leg and a deep backward square. So they're saying that to give him the opportunity to can bowl that short ball. Here is Shamar Joseph, who is really in good rhythm, runs in and bowls, beating the batsman outside the line of the off stump. That one, that touchdown, and Kulsal Mendes playing at it and is beaten outside the line of the off stump into the gloves of the wicketkeeper, and there is no run. 54 for 5. The score is Shamar Joseph, 2 wickets for 8 runs so far after his 4 overs.
5: He's just in a terrific zone though, Denmore. The rhythm's there, the pace is up, and he's locked in, bringing the stumps into play. He's got the ability to move it both ways. Just a tremendous sight to see. But you say they're a bit more lively in the field. They'd need to be, wouldn't they, the way they finished off yesterday and then picking up 4 wickets this morning.
3: We're hearing a lot more talk than we did
5: exactly on
3: day number one.
5: Exactly.
3: Remember, at one point we were saying that the West Indies were very quiet, almost just waiting for something to happen.
5: Mm-hmm.
3: Azari Joseph, with the ball in hand, comes in from the Sir Andy Roberts end, and he's getting a delivery that is rising at the right-handed Chandimal. Chandimal plays it defensively into the offside field, and there is no run. So our captain in Guyana says he needs orthodox three slips, mid-off, long on, cover, and mid-wicket. Joseph attacks the stumps, and if he strays slightly on the leg, he has deep fine leg and deep square to protect. So that's our Guyanese captain there, who is trying to set the field for Shamar Joseph.
5: For his countrymen.
3: Yep, from all the way down there in Guyana. Here we watch as Alzawi Joseph is getting one that peels off the edge of the bat and runs down to the third man boundary. Should run into the boundary for four. It was an involuntary stroke from Dennis Chandemal. It was right up to him. He was playing with the defensive bat and the ball hit the edge and just runs out into that third man region through the slip cordon and down to the boundary for four. So involuntary shot, full runs. Alzawi Joseph with a smile on his face after that one, because you know he would have beaten Chandemal there with pace, but the edge found, but it went all along the ground down to the third man region for four runs. So still two slips in a gully for Alzawi Joseph. There's a man at backward point, cover, mid off, mid on, a man forward of square, and a man down on the long leg boundary. Alzawi Joseph will try once more, runs in, goes past the umpire, is in, and this one is flicked away into the square leg region. The man down at the long leg position, that looks to be Shamar Joseph, who we were speaking about, just comes around, has a good strong throw that pulls Joshua De Silva away from the stumps, and they come through for a single. We also want to say good morning to our regular listener, Basil Morgan, over there in Montserrat, who is telling me that please note that in 1972, one Lawrence George Rowe made his debut versus New Zealand in Jamaica in the first test. He made 214 in the first innings and 100 not out in the second innings. Here we watch as Alzawi Joseph is in another delivery that is rising at the relatively short Kulsal Mendes. He's playing it defensively out into the offside field, and there is no run. So some fans are in, a few more are still coming in, and they're hoping for a good day's cricket here at the Sir Vivian Richards Cricket Grounds, as it is officially called. We call it the stadium here in Antigua and Barbuda, Sir Vivian Richards Stadium. It's a magnificent facility, really picturesque and beautiful, and I have many enemies in Antigua and Barbuda, Seth, because I maintain the opinion this delivery from Alzawi Joseph is bringing the batter Kulsal forward, playing it defensively. I maintain that it needs to be used more. We can't just let it be used when we have test matches. We have to find ways to use it for other sports and other activities, and just it's just a beautiful place. And I think that when we have anything major, football, cricket, whatever it is that can be used on this beautiful facility, I think that the Antiguans should have the benefit of watching those sports in comfort. True. You also feel that our young upcoming cricketers, is a delivery from Alzawi Joseph outside the line of the off stump, should get the opportunity to use some of the facilities here, the nets and the other stuff that goes along with it. At the end of Alzawi Joseph's over, he's had none for six so far from his three, 59 for five. Kulsal Mendes is on four. Then Chandemal, he is on 27. And the Sri Lankans continue to be in a spot of bother, and they're hoping that they can get a partnership that will really bring some parity to their innings. Seth Burton is standing by. He takes a sip of his water as he's going to be coming in next. You're going to hear that sweet melodic voice that he carries with him. He's coming alongside.
5: The dulcet tones.
3: Huh?
5: The dulcet tones.
3: Have you ever heard Seth Burton sing?
5: No. He sings
3: sometimes with a quartet, and the last time I saw him, it was five of you, was it?
5: Well, give it another hour or so, we'll be singing the song.
3: I saw them singing at the late Haynes Brown's funeral, and he has a nice alto voice. Here we watch as Shamar Joseph starts a new over. His first delivery is played defensively. Is it the alto you sing, Seth, or the soprano? The lead tenor. He says he's the lead tenor. Right, I'm talking out his business here, and I'm his manager. So if you want to hire the group, you. But Shamar Joseph is in good rhythm today. You can see that he's in good. When he's running in, he looks good, and he's hitting the pitch really hard. That is what I am most impressed with. The fact that he's absolutely bowling the ball into the pitch. He's really trying to work up the pace, and they're just making sure that some adjustment. I think maybe one or two persons might be just sitting in some locations that the batter might just be seeing him out of the corner of his eye. Shamar Joseph is ready. Once more he's in, and he's bowling a short delivery that is pulled away into the square leg region for four. He banged it in, and he was looking for it. Was the right-handed Dinesh Chandimal. He just pivoted and pulled it into the backward and square leg region for four runs.
5: Top shot, Denmoy did try to overhit it, just use the pace of the ball from Shamar. Played it very well. He continues to battle away this Chandimal.
3: Yep, he banged that one into the pitch. Didn't get it up maybe as high as he wanted it to be. And the batter was equal to the task. And the umpires are just indicating that somebody is still, there's still a little bit of a bother. They're just trying to make sure that whatever the situation is, that is sorted out. It's sorted now. Shamar Joseph begins, sprints in, goes past the umpire, and this is a better delivery. Short of a length, but just shaping towards the off stump and getting in line. And playing it defensively is Dinesh Chandimal. He's on 31, and there is no run. So he's bowling from the Sir Kirtley Ambrose end, which is the northern end here at the Sir Vivian Richards Stadium, those who know it. He's running away from where we are in the commentary box. We're high up on the third floor in the northern section. And we've seen some balls hit, especially in T20, coming in this direction. It's the delivery. He's pulled it out of it, and they're going to get a direct hit. And they might get an overthrow or two as that ball hit the stumps, and they're coming back. But I think he might have
5: directed, but they might just have a look.
3: Yep, the umpire is just saying, let's have a look. Yeah, I think they've come through for three runs, but there was a direct hit at the wicketkeeper's end, and we'll see what happens.
5: Good fielding by Chase, but
3: yeah, he just about got in, just about sliding the bat in. Yep, good cricket as well there from the runner, doing the approved manner in pushing that bat ahead and sliding it in as it would have been taught to you when you were growing up, that when you go down, you slide the bat into the crease ahead of you just to give you that additional yard. And so three runs to the Sri Lankans with the two additional for the overthrow or the deflection, the ball ricocheting off of the stumps and going down into the deep mid-wicket region. So 34 is Chandimal. Kulsal, who is on strike now, he's on four, faces Shamar Joseph. 66 for five. Here is Joseph in, and the delivery that is pitched up to the right-handed player, and he's going to get two as it was Roach, who just had a little bit of a lazy effort to his right, put his hand down, didn't pick the ball up cleanly, and allow the batters to rush back for two more runs. 68 for five with one delivery to go in over number 21.
5: Yeah, it was a bit lazy there by Kimar Roach, but Shamar Joseph too, if he ever got back to the stumps there was another chance for a run out.
3: Certainly. So Joseph is with the ball in his hand. The lead is now 250. So
0: Sri Lankans still with some work to do here with Shamar Joseph on the line of the leg stump, and he's driven out into the mid-on region. He's running pretty close to the boundary. Roach picks it up just before the boundary. Kulsal wanted three, but he had to stay in his crease. Just 270 for five at the end of that over. After more thoughts from you, Terry Laraji, Seth Burton.
5: Yeah, good top five over spell there by Shamar Joseph. I think

0: You see the enthusiasm in his run-up, and he really hits the deck hard. Al-Zahri Joseph now, his namesake and co-partner, comes in for his fourth over. Trandamel withdraws. I'm not quite sure what was going wrong there. Al-Zahri's not happy.
1: I think Kusum Mendes down the non-strikers and dropped his bat.
0: Well, and yes, they came down, they said, but Al-Zahri wasn't happy, because when you're in the stride as a fast bowler, you're coming in full trot, look at him, he was really striding well, had jump deliver, and then, oh yes, Kusum's bat was dropped at the non-striker's end, and Joseph just steered, really hard steer. When you get it from Al-Zahri Joseph, you know it's a serious steer. A very cool youngster, an outstanding youngster, someone we are just so proud of. All the West Indian bowlers, but all would have their story. Here is Al-Zahri Joseph, the man from All Saints, Antigua. Speeds in now. Another, that one rushed him a bit. He got in the line, Chandamal, in the end, and tucked it off to the short backward of square position. Jaden Seeds Fields, and a single. So Chandamal has almost half of the Sri Lankan runs. He is 35. And the score is 71 for 5. And he has really batted well. Looked on trouble. He had a few short ones from Al-Zahri Joseph jabbing on the glove. But nevertheless, he's riding the storm well. Kusal Mendes, like him, is also an experienced batter. Also has 10 centuries. Well, he has 10 centuries. Sri Lanka all is not lost for them. Can the experience hold out here? Kusal Mendes, the wicketkeeper, bat, and the former captain. Over 4,700 runs, 10 hundreds and 24 half centuries. Will it come to be here as he faces Al-Zahri Joseph? Gets a good one. Good probing length from Al-Zahri Joseph. This one went through for Josh De Silva.
1: The good thing, seeing Al-Zahri come back after almost 12 months off with a very serious injury. Lower back injuries for fast bowlers. It hasn't affected, or hasn't seemed to affect his speeds. His speeds are still
0: good.
1: Very good. Yeah.
0: He has the best average speed of the fast bowlers in this innings, and in the match itself, Jaden Seeds may have clocked the 147.8. His highest 1.40. Here is Al-Zahri, comes in now, a good one, back and then coming forward is Kusal Mendes. This is a critical period because we're just going up to lunch, and lunch time would be in 20 minutes. Many things can happen before lunch. That's a long time.
1: Well, they wouldn't want to lose any more, but I think the critical period was the first session.
0: Yes, so, an excellent first session for the West Indies.
1: Yeah, to lose 4 wickets.
0: Yes.
1: That
0: first
1: if they
0: hour.
1: Weren't, if they weren't a long way behind the 8 ball at the start of play, they certainly are now.
0: And to refresh your memories, Sri Lanka, they were overnight on 15 for 1, and they lost the wicket without a run and an additional run. Then, within 4 runs, they lost the second. Al-Zahri Joseph outside the off stump. Once again, good probing line. And we're seeing a good response, though, from this pair. They are trying to fight. They have come to a very difficult period, to be clear. A partnership of 23 may seem minor, but they have really come through a battle, a storm with Shamar Joseph from this end and Al-Zahri Joseph from that end. It has been really testing fast bowling.
1: Most definitely. And, you know, they've got to keep in mind that back-to-back test matches at the same venue. So,
0: And that's critical. Overcast conditions. Drizzle has started here. Al-Zahri.
1: Oh, wow.
0: He's leaving that one alone, and that one pitched and came back. The storm continues here. Kusal Mendes is stunned. He's still looking at the umpire.
1: He's looking at the pitch.
0: cannot remember.
1: Well, he should have been looking
0: forward.
1: He's
0: still standing
1: there.
0: Unbelievable stuff from Al-Zahri Joseph. A sharp one outside the off-stump, and it cut back sharp. And what a delivery. A quick one here. And you saw it. He was once again the second batter being bowled shoulder and arm. The same way in which the captain went in, and Ninjaya De Silva looking. Yes, in fact, the other Mendes had the same problem. Playing and not. And which

0: from Shamar Joseph. Azari Joseph strikes as the rain starts here, and as the cover's
1: called on
0: at this stage. A good time to strike. It is Sri Lanka. They are really reeling at 71 for 6. What a way to go, Terry.
1: Beautiful delivery, though, by Azari Joseph. It was quick. Come back into the right-hander, Kusal Mendes, and that's where you want them. Crashing into the top of off stump. And Sri Lanka lose their fifth in the session.
0: Yes, Terry, we had a situation here where the West Indies would have batted virtually all day yesterday. They would have batted for half of Friday. And then, in fact,
1: not only
0: half,
1: the
0: entire day, Friday.
1: Yeah,
0: because it was just an over prior.
1: Uh-huh.
0: Scoring 626. Sri Lanka having a challenge of 318 runs. And you would have expected with the quality players in the Sri Lankan attack, Nisanka coming down, both Mendes, the captain, De Silva coming down, Chandimal, you'd have expected some real resistance. But the story that we want to tell you is that this West Indies fast bowling attack has really been charging up, and they look good from the time Jaden Seals took Nisanka on day three. They didn't look back. Then Roach striking again, getting Odaska for LBW. Then Jaden Seals having his wicket. It just kept coming.
1: But
0: and then Shamar Joseph with Kamindu Mendes not playing a stroke, being bowled. And then he came back again, Shamar Joseph. Oh, pure LBW for the captain, Dhananjaya De Silva. And then Azari Joseph taking out Kusal Mendes. It has been, and it must be, the story of the day. Excellent fast bowling of this West Indian pace attack. Two players being bowled, not playing strokes. You don't see that often. You may see one, but you don't see two within a 10-over period.
1: But as you all know, those set pace does funny things to batsmen, right? And it puts funny decisions in their heads. Should they play? Should they not play? Should they leave? Should they not leave? I can tell you that the sun has returned here to Sir Vivian Richards Stadium, so the delay won't be too much longer in play. But these guys, this quartet, or the five seamers in this match, if you add Graves in as a bowling all-rounder or batting all-rounder, but this group, not only quality, but they had the belief in themselves.
0: That's important.
1: For the last two seasons, they've been troubling the world.
0: Yes,
1: you know,
0: that is.
1: From
0: including
1: Australia, exactly.
0: Including
1: Australia,
0: English,
1: barely scored.
0: Yes.
1: It was only that, the batting let West Indies down in that series. So,
0: well, the batting has done well so far in this series.
1: In this one. But as much as you say about Sri Lanka, and they've got quality players, and you know, they put up resistance and everything, this is a genuine good, or if not very good, attack that the West Indies have formed over the last couple of seasons.
0: Okay, so just to recap, as the umpires are back out, they're putting back on the bails. Just the strip cover came on temporarily. We are back with the blazing sunshine here at the Sir Viv Richards ground. Just to recap what transpired during the day, I remember the Sri Lankans, they were really put out yesterday by the excellence of Captain Weston Chase with his 194, and the man, the cool, calm, selective left-hander from Trinidad and Bia Django with his 233. I call him Mr. Double Hundred, because he just loved double hundreds. He already has three first class double hundreds, one in his second test match. You must respect him. After that, being steamrolled by that excellent batting pair, the Sri Lankans, they had their chance of facing four overs yesterday, and they were 1 for 15. So they came in this morning. The critical thing was that the key wicket that they lost, Patum Nisanka, their top-notch opening bat. They had lost him for three yesterday at 1-for-8. But then today, immediately this morning, in fact, in the first over of the morning and Kemar Roach's fourth ball of the day, they lost Nishan Mudasha, LBW, to Roach for 2. It was 15-for-2. And that second wicket falling, 4.4 overs of the innings. But then we saw more action because Kasun Rajita, the overnight, who was overnight on 4, the night watchman, he then was bowled by Shamar Joseph, in fact, by Shamar Joseph. Then we had, it was 3-for-9, then we had the fourth wicket, Kaminda Mendes, who was bowled by Shamar Joseph for 9, 4-for-46. And then we had the silver, LBW to Joseph, 48-for-5, and then Alzari Joseph coming in the midst to take wicket number 6, which was the beauty that took us into the rain break. And that wicket was an important wicket, because when you had a man like Kusal Mendes there, the wicketkeeper bat, he had to be troubled. Alzari Joseph comes in now with another one, pitched up Yorker length delivery just after the rain break, driven on this occasion by Dinusha. The left-handed opener played the ball up to middle. That completes the over. So the only man standing here, Terry, is Dennis Chandamal, the veteran, on 35. But if you were to look at the other scores, it would seem like a phone number, because no other batter has gotten into double figures. No. We have 324. That's the first number, 908. So where are you? Are you in the Caribbean or are you in Sri Lanka? Not familiar with this sort of area code. So we're hoping that this pair can rescue Sri Lanka and put up a fight, because the spectators have come out expecting a whole day to relax and to watch the game.
1: Well, or they come out to expect a West Indies victory.
0: Certainly.
1: And they'll take it at any time.
0: So,
1: Kemar Roach back into the attack.
0: He's back in the attack. Kemar Roach having 1-for-26. He comes in now, replacing Shamar Joseph. Coming forward comfortably. Dennis Chandamal plays the ball to mid on, and there is no run. Jayden Seals, 2-for-13 from his 7 overs. He had one maiden. Shamar Joseph, really, on 5 this morning, 5 overs, no maiden, 2-for-19. And Alzari Joseph also stepping up the pace under 5, 4 overs, 1 maiden, 1-for-7. So Kemar Roach, who is close to a landmark, wants to get to 300. Here he comes. Over the wicket, Chandamal drives back past the ball, a good stop by Kemar Roach in his follow through, just putting out the left hand and allow the ball to deflect to Shamar Joseph, who rubs the ball hard on his right thigh, really wants to keep the ball fresh.
1: The other impressive thing about how the West Indies bowlers have gone about their business this morning was started by Roach, backed up by Seals. Shamar comes on, backed up by Alzari. They're backing each other up,
0: yes,
1: and working as a
0: group. Like a wolf pack. Here is, this time Chandamal goes back and cuts this one down to back, good point, but will not get the boundary. A big chase by Amir Django sends the return in. Chandamal moves on, and he's definitely a soldier, moves on to 37, and moving on to 37, to score up to 73, so he has gotten just more than half of the score, and the West Indies would be really happy with this. Display. You mentioned that it's the same venue. Both
1: next week
0: games will be played next week. There will be a 3-day gap between both games. Well, if we finish today, well, you're a prophet. I am not. So I know we have a 5-day test match before us, and so it would be interesting to see which of the pitches on the square will be used for that. Here is Kemar Roach. This one is steered once again by Chandamal. He stands alone, and they're coming back for a second. He has a long way to cover, but in the end, the ball was not picked up. Is it Django on the backward point? In the end, sent the return in, and he gets two. He moves to 39, and the score up to 75-for-6. So if you have just joined the Sri Lanka overnight, trailing by 303, they won 15-for-1. they are not just tottering, but they're in a deep hole. They have lost 5 wickets this morning.
1: And also, we don't know
0: for 50
1: if,
0: runs.
1: Yeah, and also, we don't know if Kumara will be able to
0: batting.
1: Bat. So it could be only 3 wickets that West Indies require for victory.
0: Roach comes in, and Dennis Chandimal, the most senior of the Sri Lankan batters, stands firm. He looked well, batted assuredly in the first innings for his 54. And he may just be saying he needed Kusal Mendes to stay around. He needed Dhananjaya, his captain to stay around, who batted brilliantly on the first innings, 420. He may be saying, I expected Nisanka, the man whom we saw a few years ago and were just blown away by his technique and his capacity to bat. This time Roach comes in, a good one, but Chandimal was outside the off stump, and Dave Joseph speaks about the importance of getting
1: good stride
0: in, and I think that made a difference. The over comes to an end, no run on that occasion, 4 runs coming off the over, and it is 75 for 6, 5 wickets for 60 runs from 19 overs so far this morning. The West Indies definitely large and in charge. Terry Day, the Sri Lankans are still trailing by 243 runs.
1: Yes, most definitely. It's been the morning that West Indies desired. They've bowled exceptionally well, and as I was saying earlier, that they bowled well in unity.
0: Yes.
1: Each bowler backing up the one that he's taking over from. That's what you want to see from a bowling group.
0: So Alzari Joseph, senior of the West Indies fast bowlers, he comes in around the wicket, down the leg side.
1: Good take.
0: Well done by Josh De Silva. Dinusha played a good innings. I see Terry smiling. Not sure if he's going to try to tempt me with one of his way swingers. But I'll keep focus. I'll keep focus. You know, it's really a wonderful thing working with the team, bringing Dave Joseph on the team. And if the innings last, Jack Matthews should be back with us after lunch. But would we be crunching on food or a dismissed Sri Lankan team? Alessandro Joseph, a little bit of football work after that one was played back by Dinusha, at least.
1: I think they might last to lunch.
0: And then how
1: it was
0: many
1: only
0: after?
1: 6 minutes.
0: I said, you're tempting me. I'm gonna. Well, we're seeing guys shouldering arm and be bold here. So I'm trying to shoulder an arm, and you're still luring me into the discussion. But Sunil Dinusha, he's in his second game only. But when you look at his first class stats, over 3,500 runs, an average of 44 in first class cricket. And in his second game, he did well. Blazing shot out towards the boundary from this young Sri Lankan left-handed all-rounder. Gets a four, gets off the mark, and he pushes the score up to 79 for 6, bringing down that gap. It's now, they're trailing by 239 on second innings, so it could well be a big innings defeat. Trying not to be prophetic here, but the reality is that it is not looking good for the Sri Lankans. We see Alzari Joseph and Weston Chase having a long discussion. Two slips are there, but I believe Chase is going to third slip. Alzari perhaps just asserting himself and saying, okay, I need some adjustment to the field. Let's try and enforce something before lunch. Alzari has 1 for 11. He's in his fifth over, 4 overs and 3 deliveries. So we have seen that change. Yes, Kavem Hodge comes from that short mid-wicket or forward of square position to a leg slip position. So interestingly, so we have two slips. Ruston Chase, the captain, is going at gully. And there is a backward point. There is still seals on the long leg boundary. This time, Dinusha covers up and plays the ball up on the offside. And there is no run. Chase must be buoyed by that huge innings, because as we were saying on Friday's last 29 games,
1: so important. Yeah,
0: he really was struggling with the bat. Before that, he would have had 5 centuries, and he would have had an average of decent average.
1: And not only struggling with the bat set, but struggling with would he remain captain?
0: You know, leadership, all that?
1: Yeah, 6 months.
0: But a good reply from the tall Barbadian all-rounder.
1: Absolutely.
0: Here is Alzari Joseph coming from around the wicket. This one beats him. And he has been getting good bounce. That one was back of a length. And it was joined Dinusha forward. He was uncertain. And it came back and good take by Josh De Silva. So we have seen the good bowling by the West Indian batters. I'm looking in the south. Dave Joseph has drawn my attention that when you look in the south and you see rain, not in the Boggy Peak area, but in the Sugarloaf area, that is close to our area, Denmore. Well, Denmore is not on. Rain coming from that area, it will go to the south, further south, but it would not threaten us here. So that is the good news. The earlier drizzle would have threatened us from the east.
1: But they need more than rain.
0: Here is Alzari Joseph, dead on stumps. Good defensive work on the part of Dinusha. Playing it back up the track. That completes Alzari Joseph's fifth over. He's still 1 for 11. Chandimal is on 39. Dinusha is on 4. Sri Lanka from an overnight position of 15 for 1. They are 79 for 6. 24 overs being bowled in the innings, and it has been all pace. The West Indian four-prong pace attack dominating this inning so far. Remember, first day Sri Lanka scored 308. That was good on the back of the Nanjaya, the Silver Day captain, 120. And then it's Chandimal, 54. The West Indians had a good bowl, but on this occasion, more than half of the batters are back in the pavilion, and they are 79 for 6 after the West Indies scored an imposing 626 for 9.
1: And Dinusha, he fought it out in the first innings with Dhananjaya. Looking to do the same here.
0: Here is Roach, comes in. Played back up the track, an interesting innovation, and that is what we want to see from Ruston Chase. He has this two-slip, and he himself has now come to a very short mid-off position, almost on the pitch, very straight, and he has Kavim Hodge at a very short mid-wicket position, along with the two-slips. Then you see the cover, then you see the mid-on and the mid-off, and the only person on the boundary is that fielder down at long leg. So in fact it's Brandon King at short mid-wicket, Kavim Hodge on the long leg boundary. Good delivery from Roach. So you want to see that
1: innovation
0: from the captain,
1: for sure.
0: Perhaps after that discussion with Alzari Joseph, the previous over was saying, we need some enforcement here. They're just going to lunch. It's almost lunchtime.
1: It's good to see that
0: collaboration between captain and bowler. And now Ruston Chase himself, and now he's bringing Shamar Joseph to his left. So this would be, is likely to be our final over before lunch. Kimar Roach, 1 for 30, comes into Chandimal. Chandimal works it around, gets, in fact, the fielder from fine leg, comes around, that's Alzari Joseph. He gets a single, and the score moves to 80, 80 for 6. Chandimal moves to 40, exactly half of the runs. He won't mind. No ball signal by the umpire. So Kimar Roach once again overstepping. And
1: pretty big no ball, that one.
0: Definitely a big no ball.
1: Two or three times this morning he's overstepped.
0: He's had definitely a good ball. He must be thinking about that 300.
1: Coming around the wicket to the left-hander. Now we got two gullies.
0: Here is Roach. Dinusha comes forward. Looks so assured. Young batter. He showed
1: he's
0: that.
1: He's played well. He's had a good game. Yes. And they bowled that amount of overs. I know it's 2 for 230-odd, but 50-odd, excuse me, 50-odd overs, I'm sure, coming into the match, he wouldn't have dreamt of bowling, you know, even
0: that's
1: half,
0: right.
1: half
0: of that. He scored 43 on first innings, batted well in that critical partnership with his captain. Mm-hmm. Now he's called upon to bat again. That's what cricket is about. Roach comes in and he bowls to Dinusha. Dinusha is beaten by a good delivery. He was drawn into the defensive stroke and was about to pull away. That one left him and went between bat and pad, taken by Justice Silva. He needs to be mindful when he saw how two of his senior batters got out.
1: then he must play the ball, but at least he did.
0: He did, but he was trying to pull away at the last moment, and it could have been danger.
1: He's still getting some good movement, though, Aroche.
0: Yes, really good cricket conditions here at Saviv. Kemar Roach runs in. Dinusha covers up and plays the ball back up the track. I reckon one delivery remaining before lunch. Remind you that Sri Lanka, overnight they really thought, they already sensed that they were in trouble. They were 15 for 1 with a deficit of 318 at the start of the innings, resumed with a deficit of 303. They only had Nisanka back in the pavilion. Now 6-5 others are in the pavilion. He comes forward, plays the ball out to Seals. That is lunch. Lunch on the fourth day, with Sri Lanka trailing by 237 runs. Terry Laraji, they would have lost 5 wickets in the session. 5 wickets, Terry, is pretty 66. Much. Yes, for 66 runs. That would have been one that they did not expect. 21 overs being bowled in the innings. The only man who stands alone is Dennis Chandramal on 40. Dinusha is showing some resilience. He is on 4. But it has been a pace fest, a display of good, excellent fast bowling by the combination of Kemar Roach, Jaden Seals, Alzari Joseph, and Shamar Joseph. Those last two really enforce a dominant position for the West Indies after the start by Seals and Roach.
1: Absolutely, Seth, and they've backed each other up very well, the four pacemen from the West Indies. And there have been a lot more consistent. The pace has been good. They've kept the pace up. They've got movement. And they're all over Sri Lanka like a rush at lunch on day 4. Huge responsibility for the two at the crease at the moment. The game is obviously gone for Sri Lanka. They can draw it, but even drawing it, you're looking at 5 sessions, basically, to bat out 5 sessions. The first session has not gone well. When you lose 5 wickets in a session, you know you're in trouble.
0: No, you're in trouble, and they're definitely in trouble. Apart from Chandimal's 40, as we would have said, all the other batters, single-digit performances. But we have seen for the West Indian bowlers, just to remind you, Kemar Roach 1 for 32. Jaden Seals 2 for 13, and that's from 7. Kemar Roach had 8 overs. Shamar Joseph, the one who really bent his back and charged in at the beginning, 2 for 19, and then he was supported by Alzari Joseph, who was also steaming in. He was the fourth of the West Indian bowler to have made his appearance, 1 for 11 from 5 overs. It has been a wonderful display by the West Indies. 5 wickets this morning, this session, for 66 runs. Sri Lanka trailing on second innings by 237 with only 4 wickets in hand. We will be delighted when you rejoin us in half an hour after the luncheon session for more coverage.
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If God said it, I believe it, and it's done. That's it.

0: West Indies A right. in Sri Lanka. Mm-hmm. And I think I've done some work with my President 11 at some point too. But what I'm saying, your captaincy is not just only for the captain. You got to get the players involved, you know, that kind of stuff. Some. Yeah, as I was saying, Jack, sometimes you need that little bit of input, especially from your senior players. You know, I used to look a lot towards my fast bowlers, you know, for that sort of, you know, advice and that kind of stuff. When you're batting, you got to know, you know, who your batters you're going to go to for, you know, good advice and that kind of stuff.
1: And we know that the support of your teammates, not only in terms of the tactical aspect of it, but certainly in terms of batting and fielding and in bowling, those are key factors in terms of the performance of the team. It's not just the captain, because the captain can be a very good tactician, but if the bowlers and the batters and the fielders are not delivering, it can be useless in that sense, because no matter how much tactical know-how the captain can employ, unless you go there and you bat and you get wickets and so on, it would be rather futile. So that support is so much important. And that was evident when Clive Lloyd captained the West Indies. Yes, he would have used strategies and so on, but he was captaining a unit which was tremendously talented, bowlers who were devastating in terms of the quartet, batsmen who wanted to bat forever and that sort of thing. And even in the field, there was that cutting edge about the West Indies fielding during the Clive Lloyd era. And that would have certainly helped his captaincy a great deal.
0: Yeah, Jack, as you rightfully said, you know, captaincy.
1: We see Kemar Roach now being presented with a T-shirt marked 300. So it was already printed before he got to the landmark. 300 test wickets for Kemar Roach, becoming number 5 on the list of all time West Indian bowlers. Yes, we're going to go over now and hear from Kemar Roach.
0: Kemar Roach.
2: I think a win is what we needed to get ourselves on the championship table. So well done to the team, Ross and Chase on his first win as captain. Sammy on his first win as well as coach. But you know what? It's been a long journey. It took a lot to be here. I wouldn't be here if all these guys, everyone supporting me, especially Dennis Byam. I want to mention Dennis Byam immensely. He's a team physio, and we've had countless conversations for the last couple of weeks. Obviously, coming back from injury, a lot of work had to be done to get myself out here to play this test match, and he was phenomenal, man. So I want to really thank Dennis Byam a lot. For my family, I know my mom is watching, she's proud. My kids, all my friends at home, I know everyone is watching this day today. Everyone thought I was going to get it yesterday, but, you know, the guys batted well. We did very well also. So a win is important. I'm happy. I want to thank all the Antigua fans for coming out, supporting the team. And a win is what we wanted, and that's what we got.
3: Kemar, I know that you've achieved this 300 test wicket mark. Everyone wants to know what's on your mind. How much do you think you can keep going?
2: Chat me in the morning. Chat me in the morning. Right now, we're going to celebrate this win, obviously first win, and then discussions will be had.
3: And now, of course, with this performance, what would you like to say to those who have helped you to achieve this?
2: Thank you for everyone. I really appreciate it. All the people supporting me over the years, I'm glad I made you proud in some way. But for me right now, I just want to bask in the moment, celebrate this test win, and then let's go and win this series as well.
3: Kemar, you told me that you don't consider yourself a legend, but I speak for everyone inside this Vivian Richards Stadium when I say you are a legend. Congratulations.
2: Thank you very much. Thank you.
1: So very, very much a legend. He's among the legends of West Indies cricketers. fifth on the all-time list since the West Indies began Test cricket back in 1928. Kemar Roach is among five top bowlers in Test cricket for the West Indies. A highly commendable performance, getting up to 300. Only, as we've been saying, likes of Courtney Walsh, Curtly Ambrose, Clive Lloyd and Malcolm Marshall, not necessarily in that order. There it is, Courtney Walsh 519, Ambrose 405, Marshall 376, Gibbs 309, and Roach now 300. Five on the all-time list. Tremendous performance.
0: Yeah, despite what he wants to think and what he wants to feel, he's pretty modest about his performance over the years, Jack. But he is a legend
1: and
0: of West Indies fast bowling.
1: Yes, and a hallmark about his performances as well, his performances over the years, this never say die attitude. He kept going, and many times he served as a workhorse for the West Indies, you know, in a situation where they had to rely on someone to bowl a lot of overs, you know, over sometimes short periods of times, over long periods of times. And there was Kemar Roach answering the call to bowl. And he has that ability to move the ball. And I remember him talking about bowling here at the Sir Vivian Richards Stadium. He said something about the wind or something about the atmosphere, which helps his bowling. And so having success here is something not new to Kemar Roach. And so he likes to play here. And I think the West Indies team in general, and all the cricketers of the West Indies, talking about years gone by, they like to play in Antigua, because in Antigua the record for the West Indies is a very good one for some reason.
0: Yeah, Jack, I'm saying for Kemar Roach, he has done tremendously well for the West Indies. I think he has made note of it. The physio is a special man in his career who kept him going. And you would have known he would have encountered quite a few injuries, quite a few stiffness when he's on tour, when they were playing. So that physio that people don't even know about or talk about normally, he actually brought it to the fore today, that he's commending his physio that kept him on the run.
1: And sometimes these people go unnoticed, and so we need to include them as part of the whole setup of the team and the performances of the team. Seth Burton?
4: Interesting about that background work and the performance and the family and everyone else who have put things into his life. The other perspective, I think, on the Kemar Roach issue, Jack, before you disappear, that I want to pay some attention to. Denmo is going to join us, but I just want your comment on this. For Kemar, for me, was durability. From 2008 to 2026, that's 18 years as a fast bowler. And in the same context, if we were to look at the players whom you made mention of in terms of the others on the 300 board for the West Indies, let's look at Malcolm Marshall, who came before Ambrose and Walsh. He hunted in a successful fast bowling pair. He sort of bridged the gap between the end of the Andy Roberts era and then the modern fast, the other contemporaries, Curtly Ambrose, Courtney Walsh. They kept on, they came in pairs. So Marshall, Ambrose, Walsh, apart from Lance Gibbs, he virtually hunted often alone. He would have played with maybe more fast bowlers than all the others, because during his period we didn't have the same success that we had in that period. And that is why we have to value his performance, because he didn't have the Ambrose and Walsh combination. Marshall, who had the Roberts, you know, Garner holding before he got Walsh and Ambrose and the others. So I think the fact that Kemar would talk to it, I think it is really notable outside of the quantitative aspects of his game.
1: Yeah, that's an interesting and a noteworthy observation by Youssef, because yes, we were not dominant when he was in the process of accumulating these wickets. We were losing a lot of test matches. We were struggling in many instances. But Kemar Roach was the player of durability in that West Indies bowling attack. And no matter who was in partnership with him, he was there providing the overs, providing the hard work, providing the testing times for the batsmen of various countries. And he has done remarkably well. And again, a manifestation of that durability you mentioned with respect to Kemar Roach. Highly commendable.
4: So thank you. Our listeners, we just want you to know that we're also waiting on the presentation of awards ceremony. So we'll be here. Jack Matthews is going off to have lunch. Dave Joseph has joined him. Terry Laraji, they're all having lunch. But Denmore Roberts, the man who had the chicken story, even though he's not filled, I guess, Eileen's lunch. That's Alizari Joseph's grandmother's lunch. Maybe keeping you here. But on a serious note, Denmore, we would look at the game beyond a roach. Sri Lanka. 308, the first day of the game, but we break as our presentation is coming up, but we'll just note that. Let us join Samuel Badre.
5: Yeah, the fans will have enjoyed that, no doubt. West Indies picking up their first victory in this World Test Championship cycle, finishing it with a day to spare as well. These fans were engaged from day one.
4: So, we're not quite ready with Samuel Badre yet. But the point is that 308 scored on the first day. The thought was that they were ahead.
6: Yeah.
4: And you got your feedback from all over that they would have been ahead.
6: Yeah, I got the feedback. And because of the way that the West Indies had been playing in recent times, fans thought that the 308 would have been troublesome. Because if we're honest, the West Indies batting had been a problem. They weren't getting production from the openers. We've changed the openers. We've been toying with who are the best. So let's join Samuel Badre for the presentation ceremony.
7: Win by an innings and 217 runs in this first test. Welcome to the end of match presentation of the first test of the CWI Test International Series, West Indies against Sri Lanka 2026. Cricket West Indies would like to thank the official sponsors of the series who have made this possible: Betcage Sports, Dasani, Coca-Cola, Quartz, Macron, Powerade, and Lion Bear. It's my absolute pleasure now to introduce the player of the match, only his second test match and a sparkling double century. That award goes to none other than Amir Django. The award will be presented by Mr. Enoch Lewis, Director, Cricket West Indies, and President of the Leeward Islands Cricket Association.
8: Congrats.
9: Thank you.
8: All right.
7: Congratulations once again, Amir, on that sparkling knock. We've spoken to you many times during the course of this test match, but that award, what does it mean to you so early in your test career?
8: Yeah, it's amazing. Upper Sala. Yeah, what's kind of experience right now. Just happy that we got a test win. And yeah, just truly grateful for it.
7: Your first three first-class centuries, you were able to convert that to double centuries, first time in history. No one else in the history of cricket has been able to do that. What do you attribute to that ability to convert hundreds into double hundreds?
8: Yeah, I think early up in my career, especially, I normally get a lot of starts and been getting out. I think when you go on to get two lower scores, the average dip a lot. So I realize now that when I do get a start, it's all about cashing in, and lucky enough, when I do get a century, I convert them to doubles. So yeah, been going really well right now.
7: Yeah, so many good things to talk about, but what was the most satisfying thing for you in this test match and in your knock in particular?
8: To be honest, just to be part of a test win, believe it or not. It's not about my double century or anything like that. I'm happy to be a part of the West Indies team, getting a win under our belt, our first win of the test championship cycle. And obviously, Kemar Roach getting 300 wickets, that's phenomenal.
7: An icing on the cake. You were not slated to play in this test match, an injury, unfortunate injury to Shehup. You spoke about readiness and always being prepared. Tell us a little bit about that and that mindset.
8: Yeah, I always have a positive mindset. I'm always ready. Being a professional cricketer, you always have to be disciplined, always putting in the hard yards in training. I've been doing that, working with our coaches, batting coach, having a good conversation with him too before this game. We know we're pretty ready for the task that was at hand. So lucky enough that I had a really good game, but it was all about the preparation.
7: a selection dilemma now for the West Indies. Congratulations once again, Amir. And no doubt we'll be seeing much more of you in the future.
8: Thank you.
7: That's Amir Jangu, player of the match in this first test. I'd now like to call on Damanja De Silva out of Sri Lanka. Commiserations to the Sri Lankans and on Damanja on the result. Damanja, bad news for you in terms of this result. Summarize from your perspective this test match for us.
9: Well, I thought, you know, in the first inning we had enough runs on the board. I thought, you know, calculating the past history here. But, you know, when they were 165, we're still in the game, but Captain Chase and Jango batted well and just, you know, threw out us, you know, out of the game.
7: Yeah, you mentioned that first innings total, but being bowled out on day one really puts you under pressure. And then in the second innings, talk us about that batting effort second time around.
9: Yeah, you know, it's quite harder than the first inning. I thought, you know, not much grass on it. The ball patches here and there and ball just keeping low and some bouncing out. And but I thought, yeah, we were in the game first

0: just focusing on that, you know, just, you know, get a better bowling lineup and we'll, batters will bat, you know, anywhere in the world, but we have to just take that 20 wickets out.
1: Yeah, known for your resilience and indomitable spirit. Tough luck today. All the best in the next one.
0: Thank you very much.
1: Dhananjaya De Silva, unsuccessful captain in this first test match. I'm not allowed to call on the victorious captain. Captain of the West Indies, Ruslan Chase. These fans have waited to hear from you, Ruslan. First test win as captain. First win in this ICC Test Championship cycle. A sigh of relief?
2: I wouldn't say it's a sigh of relief. I think it's one of joy. We had 8 test matches before and we didn't get a win. We only got a draw. We came close in New Zealand, but we didn't cross the line. So to come here and make the plans and come and see the guys executed the way that they executed, I think it's like a dream come true for me. Everything that we sat down and spoke about, the guys came out and did for me. So I'm very happy for this win and I'm give my guys a huge thank you.
1: And a thank you to you as well as captain and leading from in front. So many records toppled along the course of this test match. This win, the greatest in terms of margin of defeat against Sri Lanka. Tell us what satisfied you the most. So many good things to talk about, but what satisfies you the most about this win?
2: I think two things satisfied me a lot. It was Django getting this double 100 because I was out there with him and he seemed that he wanted to give it away after getting to the 100, and then he just knuckled down and just went into a zone and we was just out there and it was nice to see him just knuckle down and play for the team and not just for his own milestones. And then to see Kumar Roach, one of my first roommates, get 300 wickets, I think he's a very great bowler. He's a modern day legend in my eyes and he's up there with any of the greats from West Indies. So I think two of those things were the most outstanding things for me.
1: Yeah, he moves up in the echelon of West Indian greats, top 5 in terms of most wickets taken by West Indian bowler in Test Match cricket. And moving on to that second Test Match, no doubt you have not won a series in some time as well. What will be the message to your group in terms of keeping this momentum going?
2: I think we should get too far ahead of ourselves. As I said this morning, today I think we had the 300 runs lead and we will feel like we are on top, but it's still the most important thing to be patient and trust the process and trust the plans that we made. So I would just say to the guys for the second match to just try to repeat, repeat the good things that we've done and try to improve on the parts where we work so that I think the only downfall I would say in this game was the first innings in the bowling. I thought we gave them probably 50 runs too much. So that's just something to look at. But I know we have a good bowling unit, so I'm looking forward to them picking up the slack for where they left off in this innings.
1: Were you surprised of how things unfolded so quickly in today's play?
2: I don't want to say I'm surprised, but I know, as I said yesterday to you, I think the wicket still had in a lot for the bowlers. And our bowlers are somewhat quicker than the Sri Lankan bowlers. And I think we hit the deck a bit harder, so I always knew that we would get a bit more, especially with a bit more pace than their bowlers. So as I said, we have 4 quality quicks, and then Justin Graves as well. He's a good all-rounder as well, so I was never doubtful about us coming out here and winning the game today. I didn't think it would have happened so fast, but I thought we would have done it today. So I just want to say kudos to the guys and especially the bowling lineup.
1: And the batting is coming along quite nicely. I'll let you go now and celebrate your first test win as captain, Ruslan Chase. Congratulations and all the best in the second test.
2: Thank you very much.
3: Ruslan Chase, always so stoic in his expressions, likes to remain.
4: So you've heard it, the West Indies winning by an innings and 217 runs to get going and to put themselves in a position that they cannot lose the 2-match series. All focus will be here again on Friday for the
5: second of this game. Denmore Roberts, we're just summing up what happened. You've heard from Ruslan Chase, you've heard from Dhananjaya De Silva, you've heard from the man of the moment, Kumar Roach. What stands out most in this test match? You have heard from Amir Django, the hero of this game, in my opinion. What stands out most?
6: For me, the fact that the West Indies middle order were able to get some runs. The 233 made by Amir Django and the 194 for Captain Chase, something that he needed because he's been under pressure, hasn't had runs, has not been contributing. I think before this, in the last 8 tests, he had what, 42 runs. So it needed contribution.

0: from the middle order. For me as well, the relentless bowling of the fast bowlers.
1: Yeah.
0: They never let up. There wasn't any one of the four fast bowlers that we could see was a liability. Roach and Seals with the new ball, and then when Al-Zahawi Joseph and Shamar Joseph came in, they also ran in hard and bowled long and hard and well. And for me, that was the important factor for the West Indies team, that the four fast bowlers that they picked and with the backup seam, especially in the first innings, we might not recognize, but Justin Graves got three wickets.
2: That's right.
0: In the first innings. So he too did his support role as a backup bowler for the West Indies in this match. The second innings, I think what was important is that the West Indies bowlers reduced the number of loose deliveries. We heard Captain Chase say in his interview that he thought in the first innings that they gave Sri Lanka's 50 runs too many. I think it's about 80 runs too many with the number of boundary balls. It was almost as if every all over the bowlers were trying something and giving away a loose delivery to the Sri Lankans, giving them an opportunity to free their arms. We didn't see that from the Sri Lankans. The Sri Lankans, if we look at the economy rate, maybe just one of the bowler had an economy rate above 4. All the others were below 4, some even at 2.2. So I'm just saying that they were disciplined, and even though we want to see the relentless fast bowling from the West Indies fast bowler, I also want them to be mindful of their figures and not just give away too many freebies.
1: Well, thank you for your assessment. I just want us to then look at it. You mentioned Justin Graves. Yes, when Sri Lanka batted, they scored their 308 on first innings. The big man, Dhananjaya da Silva, the captain, he scored 120. Dennis Chandaman, he scored 54. Justin Graves, the only one who got more than two wickets, he had 3 for 39 for the West Indies. Now, when the West Indies batted, they started the second day without scoring, just had an over. And then they amassed 271 for 5 by the end of the second day. Just want to put it in perspective. When Justin Graves departed, it then brought Weston Chase out to join Amir Django, and the score was 161 for 5. The West Indies had faced 50.1 overs. When Django departed, in that monumental partnership of 401 run, the score was 569 for 6. And at that stage, the West Indies had faced 150.3 overs. Two men batting 100.2 overs. Apart from their 6-wicket record, apart from the fact that they are second in terms of highest partnership ever for the West Indies. Behind it is Sir Gary Sobers and Conrad Hunt. When you look at those guys, that is really exceptional.
0: It was really exceptional, the partnership. But what I don't want the West Indies to do is to get carried away. Because a big partnership of 400 is not going to come again every game or any time just now. What the West Indies are going to need is for the other batters in the middle order, the Kavam Haj, the
1: John
0: Graves,
1: Campbell.
0: The John Campbell,
1: Brandon
0: up at the top, the Brandon Kings. These guys are going to have to contribute and contribute well to the team. We cannot just continue to have guys throwing away their wickets. I thought that when we look at the way that Brandon King was out, just driving a ball loosely at cover, John Campbell just jumping down the track and giving his hand away in a test match. We can't afford those kinds of things. Kavam Haj being over cautious and getting himself out. So what we're going to do is we're going to need to have improvement in the middle order. Joshua da Silva was given a promotion up the order. He didn't grab it with both hands, and as Samuel Battery said in the presentation ceremony, it leaves West Indies with a selection dilemma, because remember, that at the start of the game, we were told that Amir Django is only in the squad because of an injury picked up by Shea Hope, and which means that the West Indies are going to have to decide if Shea Hope is fit for the second match. And I believe that if he's fit, he should play.
1: He's good, yes.
0: Do they leave out the wicketkeeper and allow Shea Hope to keep and leave out Joshua Da Silva, or who do they drop to bring Shea Hope in? So it is that kind of situation, because if you're going to keep Joshua Da Silva as your wicketkeeper batsman, it means somebody like maybe a Kavim Haj, or do we bring Shea Hope at the top of the order? So it's a dilemma, and it's a good dilemma to have.
1: I was going to say that
0: it is a good dilemma, for a good selection dilemma to have, because you're happy when you have persons who are performing, and it means that people have to work hard for their spot. So if I was somebody like a Kavim Haj, or even Joshua Da Silva, even right at the top of the innings, I would be also looking over my shoulder to see what is the decision going to be.
1: Well, it's all teamwork, and that decision is Darren Sammy's. So when he gets there for Friday, we all will be delighted. But then that partnership, Django on his second game, 233, Ruston Chase, 194. They sealed the deal. Milan did bowl well, 5 for 124, but then it was all the West Indian fast bowlers combining with effective pace, exceptional skill on a good pitch that on the fourth day looked faster than it was on the first day, dismissing the Sri Lankans for 101. Dennis Chandamal, a good game in the end, did get 43 as top scorer, but it was all about Kemal Roach taking 4 for 11 and reaching wicket 300, taking his personal tally to 300 wickets and joining the illustrious players of Courtney Walsh, Curtly Ambrose, the late Malcolm Marshall and Lance Gibbs, among the top 5 West Indian fast bowlers who have achieved this feat. And we just want to congratulate him, congratulate Amir Django, congratulate Ruston Chase and the West Indies team. And we look forward for a fight, because halfway through it was really a fight, but the Sri Lankans lost their way and the West Indies just took dominance. So we look forward to joining you on Friday at about 9:45 when the West Indies and Sri Lanka continue their move in the final game right here at the Sir Viv Richards Stadium. On behalf of my fellow commentators, Denmore Roberts, who is still with me, Jack Matthew, who joined us, Terry Laraji, who joined us, and the former West Indian pacer, former West Indian batter, Dave Joseph, who was with us, and our technical crew. I am Seth Burton saying, see you on Friday, God willing, and we look forward to another intriguing game, a more competitive one, we hope.
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Antigua Barbuda. Good afternoon to the rest of the Caribbean. Good afternoon to all our internet listeners. It's a lot late start this afternoon because of our cricket. So first of all, we got to say congratulations to the West Indies. Congratulations to the West Indies captain. Congratulations to the entire team.

22 minutes after Talk Like It's William Bell. 27 minutes after Talk Like It's William Bell's. Everybody loves a winner.

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Brenda Lee Higa, stand by me.

is William Bell. Share what you got, but keep what you need. 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

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I'm Bayard Company, I'm in St. Croix, the United States. 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

Now this Jeff Lemire, you need the comfort of a man. Just not any man, but a strong man. 28 minutes moving up on the hour of 5 o'clock.

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And he tried to fool the black population by telling them that judge again. And I knows God, John O'Day. Janote. 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A rumor, a mahocracy. Janote. It was Hyman who said, it's green and gold, it's the rainbow. The lion did crown the king. The lion did crown the king. In Addis Ababa, ha, Africa. Janote. Meet me at the bank of the beautiful river. When your journey has end, I and I will discuss about this matter. Janote.